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1: The risk of showers or storms continues this evening, with temperatures falling to a low of 12 overnight. Tuesday features a mix of sun and cloud with a high of 23, and sunshine returns Wednesday with temperatures warming to 29. 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
5: The risk of showers or storms continues this evening, with temperatures falling to a low of 12 overnight. Tuesday features a mix of sun and cloud with a high of 23, and sunshine returns Wednesday with temperatures warming to 29. Stay weather ready and stream us anywhere by downloading the Discover Weyburn app. I'm Larissa McEwen.
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A warm welcome to our program, Prophecy for Today, where we study biblical prophecy and its application to our daily life. It's a wonderful day to worship God. I'm William Steves. Let's pray. Dear Lord and Father, as I approach the throne of grace today, I am in awe of the privilege of your word. That a God, exalted such as you, should choose to reveal yourself to us is magnificent and almost beyond belief. And that you should allow us to learn and study your word is a blessing entirely beyond compare. Help us never to forget the magnitude of your grace. And it's in Jesus' name I pray. Amen.

Maranatha, friends, the Lord is coming. Psalm 3, verse 3. But thou, O Lord, art a shield for me, my glory, and the lifter up of mine head. What a wonderful set of truths about our God. He is our shield, the one who protects us from all manner of wickedness, temptations, and troubles. Behind the shield of God's might, we can rest in confidence. But he is not just our shield. He is our glory. He is the one in which we rejoice, the hope which allows us to sing. And not only is he the shield who protects us, not only is he the glory that we rejoice in, but he is the one who lifts up our head. When we are discouraged, when we feel overwrought by the circumstances of life, we can rest confident in a Lord who lifts up our head, who pulls us from the miry clay, who sets our feet on the solid rock of his grace and power. This psalm was written as David fled from the rebellion of his son, Absalom. Even in such a dire strait, he could rest in the work of the Lord. We too can rest in that same Lord, the Lord who is our shield, our glory, and the lifter up of our head. 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I'm William Steves. Today's letter comes from Kenya. 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And our United States address is The People's Gospel Hour, Post Office Box 55862, Boston, Massachusetts, 02205.

0: And now, the familiar voice of Pastor Perry F. Rockwood, who is at home with the Lord.
1: Shall we pray? Father, we thank Thee today for the joy of coming into Thy presence to meet with God and to enjoy fellowship one with another. We pray today for each one listening in. Father, Thou dost know every life and every heart and every need, and we just pray today that each one might truly, first of all, come to know the Lord as personal Savior, and then to lean heavily upon Him today. We pray for those who are sick, those who are aged, those who are mourning the loss of loved ones, those who have heavy burdens today. We pray for the many who are not saved. Especially do we pray for young people today, that they might come to know the Lord, whom to know is life eternal. We ask it, Father, in Jesus' name. Amen. I want to speak today on the prophecies of Psalm 22 and 23 and 24. Wonderful prophetic psalms in the Bible. Now, of course, we recognize that the Old Testament is centered around Christ, Messiah, who was to come. Jesus said, "Search the Scriptures, for they testify of me." He said, Moses wrote of me. Why, he said, "Abraham was glad to see my day, and he rejoiced in it." Why, he said, "I am what I am." He said, I am the fulfillment of the I am of the Old Testament. He said, "Before Abraham was, I am. I am the Good Shepherd. I am the resurrection. I am the way. I am the door." And so the Lord Jesus Christ is at the very center of the Old Testament, and how wonderful it is to search in it. Now, how much do we know about our salvation? Of one thing we may be sure, there are hidden treasures in it that we may not yet have discovered. Perhaps it will take all eternity to find all that God gave us when He saved us. But there is a treasure house of information about our salvation in the Old Testament. We find Christ not only as Israel's Messiah, but also as the Savior of the world in the law of Moses and in the prophets and in the Psalm. The Old Testament tells us much about our salvation, which its writers themselves could not understand. Peter says in 1 Peter 1:10, of which salvation the prophets have inquired and searched diligently, who prophesied, and here's prophecy, who prophesied of the grace that should come unto you, searching what or what manner of time the Spirit of Christ which was in them did signify, when it testified beforehand the sufferings of Christ and the glory that should follow. It is hoped that our study this week may help to discover some of our unrealized riches in the Psalms. If you were asked the question, which is the Shepherd's Psalm, what would your answer be? Why, the 23rd Psalm, of course. Supposing someone hearing the question should answer the 22nd Psalm, and suppose someone else answered the 24th Psalm, would you be inclined to tell each of these that they were mistaken and insist on the 23rd? Or have you discovered that the Psalms just before and after the one beginning, "The Lord is my shepherd," are just as truly shepherd Psalms? Each of these three were written by David, the shepherd king. Each sets forth a different yet vital work of David's greater son, the true shepherd, of whom all other shepherds, including David himself, are but shadows or types. There is an infinitely rich, almost endless study in these three shepherd psalms. They are at the center of the Bible, and they gather up the heart of the Word in its three great themes. One recalls the story of a missionary in the mountains of Asia Minor who had brought together a group of shepherds to read the Bible to them. They were seated around a log fire on a chilly night in a rude cabin. The missionary began reading the 10th chapter of John. As he went on, telling of a sheepfold and sheep and wolf and hireling shepherd and the good shepherd, a nigger voice interrupted, "Oh, sir, is that the gospel?" "Yes," the missionary replied, "this is the gospel of the Lord Jesus Christ." "Oh," said the shepherd, his face aglow with pleasure, "I didn't know before that it was a sheep book." "Yes, it is a book for lost sheep. And it tells of such shepherding as only God's great heart of love could plan and provide for us. As prophecy is the heart of the Bible, so these three psalms gather up and express the heart of God's prophetic word. The three central prophecies of Scripture are here: the death, the resurrection, and the return of the Son of God, Israel's Messiah, the Savior of the world, King of kings and Lord of lords. God's thoughts are not man's thoughts, neither are man's ways God's ways, Isaiah 55:8. God's purposes and prophecies cut directly across sinful man's wishes and determinations. A German evangelist, Samuel Keller, has brought this out in a striking way. When our Lord hung on the cross, his enemies cried out to him, "Come down and we will believe on you." But he stayed where he hung and he died there. When he was buried, they sealed the stone and set a watch as though to say, "From now on, remain within." But again, he did not do what they wished. Instead, he arose on the third day. Now that he has passed into the invisible world, they cry out, "Remain away, come not back." He will not do their pleasure. He is coming again. But in eternity's future, there will be a great host of those who were Christ's enemies while he hung on the cross, or while he lay within the tomb, or during the centuries between his ascension and his coming again, who will praise him because he did not do so as they wished. Oh, it's thrilling, friends, to really see Christ and to know Christ personally. Christ is the good shepherd of the sheep. He laid down his life for you and me. He died. He paid the penalty of our sin, which is death. And he rose again. And he waits today to save to the uttermost all who come to him by faith. And I pray that each one of you will realize your need and come to the Savior. And even right there by the radio now, open your heart to the Lord. And by faith, say, "Lord Jesus, come into my heart. I know that I'm a guilty sinner, lost. But I now receive Christ, who died for me, as my Savior." We'd be so glad to hear from you and pray for you and write you and send you some helpful Christian literature.
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3: There's worse things than our kids thinking learning about God is fun. I mean, when Jesus sent Peter to go get the temple tax, go fishing and look in the fish's mouth, come on, he was having some fun with him, wasn't he?
4: It is a little weird.
3: I would think so. You know, he's messing with him a little bit, having fun.
4: Love it.
3: And Peter learned a lesson he never forgot. God can provide in ways we can't imagine.
5: That's Tim Shoemaker, and he's with us today on Focus on the Family, helping you to find creative ways to share your faith with your kids. Thanks for joining us. I'm John Fuller.
4: You know, John, all of us as parents, we want to equip our children to know the Lord, to live for the Lord, to give their lives to the Lord, right? And it starts with our consistency of our own walk with the Lord, and then how are we passing that on to our children? And it can become difficult. Where do we find those moments where a child goes, "Ah, that was awesome"? Mm-hmm. And today's guest, we're going to talk about how to create devotionals that your kids will remember, that make an impact, because you've thought it through. And certainly our guest, Tim, has thought it through. And you can get a copy of this book, and it will help you to better do your devotional time. I'm excited about the discussion.
5: I am as well. And Tim Shoemaker is an author, speaker, and writing coach. And the book you're mentioning, Jim, is called The Very Best Hands-On Kind of Dangerous Family Devotion.
4: Gotta love the title.
5: Yeah, and this is volume two, so we're so glad to have Tim back in the studio with us.
4: Yeah, and Tim, welcome back. Good to have you.
3: Glad to be here. Thanks so much, Jim.
4: Hey, a lot of parents, like I said, they want to pass on their faith to their children, but they're not always sure what connects. Mm. I mean, I remember that. You know, I did the toothpaste one. I remember doing that little devotional. Squeeze out the toothpaste, then have the boys try to put it back, or your daughters, and it's impossible. And then you parlay that into, that's how our words are spoken. Mm-hmm. You can't put them back in the tube. Once they come out, they're out there. Yeah. And I think that was one that connected for the boys. But there is this challenge, especially age-appropriate challenge, where kids need to the tactile experience, like how do we put this together? And I guess it comes down to that question. How did you come up with the idea of using what you call dangerous devotions? Every child's going to go, I want to do those.
3: Yeah.
4: Dangerous devotions.
3: Well, as a father of three boys, and then even working volunteer with youth as the years went on with my wife, you know, to hold their attention, that was really a challenge. And so that was really what was driving it, is what can you do to get their attention? And then you follow that with a little nugget of truth, and they just sort of etch together in their mind. And but yeah, they're involved in some activity. They wonder where you're going with it, and they're just having fun with it.
4: You know, part of the problem, Tim, I think, in the parenting role, we don't get a manual to say this is the best way to parent. I would say there are some great curriculums that people should look at, but and Focus on the Family has plenty of material for you. But in that regard, the devotional time, it is. You know, the purist is going to think, I need it to be structured, heavily structured. We're going to do 3 minutes of an opening song, Jesus loves me, this I know. Mm. We're going to move then, and we kind of make it like a church service.
3: Yeah.
4: And that may not connect with the kids according to their age, you know, eight years old, 10 years old. Mm. Action is a good thing, and really doing something with their hands is also a good thing. Speak to the parent that might struggle with that. They're more structured, and they don't see the benefit of what they might perceive as play. Why during a devotion would you encourage the children to play? This is serious, Tim.
3: Yeah.
4: Speak to that parent's heart to say, no, loosen up a little bit, make it fun, and it will stick.
3: Yeah, yeah. You know, maybe even to take a page from Jesus' ministry, right? The greatest teacher ever, And yet God, in all his wisdom, he gave us one recorded sermon, only one, even though he was speaking all the time. But he gave us lots of stories. He gave us lots of these visuals that Jesus did. And really, every time he healed somebody, that was an object lesson. He got people involved in an activity, in a sense, and they were able to see it. And so Jesus used this, get people involved. He was teaching them lessons before they knew they were being taught. And I think that was the power of it. Whereas today, once we sit them down, we try to, chances are they want to be bored or they're thinking about something else that they want to do next.
4: Yeah. What about the parents? And again, I'm just speaking on behalf of the parents I know, me being one of them. That, you know, we're assuming the kids are going to go to Sunday school, they're going to get all they need right there, and that's sufficient, versus saying, no, they need sprinkling, kind of like your lawn. You need to water it often so that the green growth is there. Spiritually speaking, we as parents need to water spiritual truth into our children's hearts so that the effect, the impact is there. Yeah. What about that parent that leans just too much on the church?
3: The church isn't there enough. The church will let their kids down. Their church won't be there in the middle of the night when they really need to talk. And so if you're establishing some spiritual conversations with your kids, it becomes easier to talk more about spiritual things as time goes on. And that Sunday school teacher may be there for a year or two in their life, and then they're gone or whatever. And they do great work, and that's wonderful. We love that. We just want more.
4: You share a story about a dad who started doing devotions with his sons that eventually turned into something much bigger.
3: Oh.
4: What was that story out of your book, and how did it impact people?
3: You know, I think that was one where there was a dad, I'd met him at a conference, and he picked up the books. He's starting to do devotions with his kids, and he had boys, and they were loving it. Well, he was telling other dads about it, and then that was right when COVID hit.
4: Uh-huh.
3: And COVID hit, and suddenly their church closed. But he was able to still do these devotions. Well, he's talking to other dads. That grew into a weekly group where they met outside in his lawn of 45 dads and kids, and they would take turns doing these devotions, and it was some sort of an activity, and then they would tie a nugget of truth in, and they said that was just super effective.
4: Now, that idea of dangerous devotions, A, what are you achieving there, and why do kids love this edgy stuff? Yeah. And then it sticks.
3: Yeah.
4: They'll remember that for a lifetime.
3: Yeah.
4: Compared to something that, let me just say, you know, could be boring.
3: Yeah,
4: and they won't remember it.
3: We were just driving last weekend back from a men's conference, and I can't tell you a ton about that drive. It was a nice drive, but we saw an accident happen in the lane next to us. This moment of

0: You throw that on a fire, and you get a great big...
1: Oh, really?
0: Oh, yeah.
1: That stuff's flammable?
0: Yes.
1: Should we be drinking it?
0: I tell you what.
1: Well, I'm sorry. Yeah. I just never knew
2: just
1: that.
2: Toss the rest into the
0: don't
2: fire.
0: Don't smoke.
1: You just changed my morning drink.
0: As long as you're not smoking.
1: It goes up in smoke?
0: Oh, yeah. Oh, yeah. Big flame. And so it's very exciting.
2: Thank you, by the way, for not demonstrating that here in the studio.
0: Right, right.
1: So let me ask you, how do you attach that to a biblical principle?
0: Well,
1: the fact that coffee creamer goes up in smoke.
0: Okay, so you take a handful of it, right? And you throw that in the fire, you create this big thing. It is in your hand, Jim. It is in your power to create this great big burst or not, depending if you throw that on. Same thing, let's say when... our kids are having conversations at home. It's in their power to make a big flame and make a big blow up.
1: Oh, wow.
0: Or not. It's in our hands to do that. Bible tells us a soft answer turns away wrath, right? A gentle word. And we want to encourage our kids. And sometimes, instead of just saying, hey, talk nice,
1: right,
0: take them out to a campfire, get some coffee, mate, and we do this little demonstration.
1: This is like our words.
0: Yeah. Yep. Yeah,
1: that is good. I love that.
0: Yeah, it's fun.
1: I'm sorry we're not camping anymore. I would have done it this weekend and thrown the whole bottle on it.
0: Oh, yeah. Yeah, stand back.
1: You know, your brother-in-law and his wife recently saw the impact of these types of devotional lessons, which is great. What happened with that experience? What did they walk into?
0: So my brother-in-law, Jim, he's a pastor down in Florida, and he had done a devotional with the kids. It was with elementary kids years ago. And he had done this one demo that's a variation of it's in the book. And then his wife was going to be doing the youth group just a week or so ago. And so he said, hey, you know, we'll have you do this one. It's this cool chemical thing, and let's do this. And so she does it. Well, she just starts it, and one of the girls in the class says, oh, I know that one. And she says, well, tell me what was the point. And the girl was able to give it. And when they looked back, it was like 10 years earlier that Jim had given that devotional when she was in elementary school, and now in high school. She still remembered it.
1: Oh, yeah. That's the point.
0: Yes.
1: I mean, that's actually the evidence of what we're talking about.
0: Yes, yes.
1: And let me also say, you know, not every parent is the same. We have a spectrum of personality, God's bouquet of flowers. So some parents are going to be more engineering-minded, then you have other colorful parents that are always excited about everything. Yeah. But within that, for the parents that may feel intimidated in doing some of this, you know, it could go wrong. Yeah. Tim, I mean, it could blow my hand off, that coffee powder.
0: Yeah.
1: I mean, you can rationalize not doing it for lots of reasons. Sure. How do you encourage that parent that's a little more hesitant to do something like this? It takes time. It takes effort. You got to think about it.
0: Yeah.
1: But what do you say to that more reserved parent who may not get it?
0: Well, with the book, we're going to walk them through it. We realize that some are going to feel like that. So we're going to walk them through it. We're going to encourage them to try it once ahead of time, and they're going to feel more confident. But when they get their kids' reactions, oh man, that's going to move them past a lot of hurdles because they're going to see how engaged they were and how good that went. And they're going to think about that later and say, wow.
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2: Tim, I want to share a story. It's so funny. So we bought this experiment from Hobby Lobby, and we connect. It's where you connect these little test tubes with have a metal strip with a battery cable, a little like 9-volt battery thing that sets up. And overnight, you submerge these, and hydrogen gas builds in the upside-down test tube, and which is rocket fuel. So the next day, you light the rocket fuel, and kaboosh, you know, it's like this, you know, big flame. That's and it's great. So much fun. And so, but I left it on the counter the next night. And Gene and I went off to dinner. It was a Jewish Christian dialogue dinner at the Broadmoor.
3: Oh, my goodness.
2: And the phone rings and we can't get to it. So our youngest at that time, Troy, who was probably 7, leaves this message. Let me play it for you.
4: Hi, Mommy. Clinton actually was dumb enough to get the battery I put my tongue on in a mini junk cable and actually plug it in the DVD player and it caught smoke, but don't worry, it did not start a fire. This is Troy, and by the way, Trent did it, okay? Okay, have I been specific enough? Okay, bye. Oh, besides, don't go easy on Trent.
2: I mean, is that a catastrophe or what?
3: That is so great.
2: But here's the lesson I learned. Put the experiments away
3: that
2: if
3: is
2: you're
3: true.
2: Not going to be at home.
3: That's true. Hey, and you know what? If there's anything dangerous, seriously, if we had anything that was considered dangerous, you know, we tell the kids, hey, this is a little bit dangerous, so we're working on it.
2: Right.
3: And Dad will do it anytime you want, but don't be playing with this on your own.
2: Yeah.
3: Or
2: I love the younger brother there, though.
3: Yeah.
2: Don't go easy on Trent. And so it's just so fun. Hey, you also tackle serious topics in your devotionals, like dating and gratitude and family conflict. Mm. Man, those can be kind of really hard for parents to plan a dangerous devotional around those topics.
3: Oh,
2: how
3: man.
2: Can those topics become like fun devotionals?
3: Well, boy, the dating one just popped in my mind just as you said that. So one of the big things with kids is we're stressed and we only want them to date a Christian. And that could be a hard thing. Why can't I go out with someone? We're just going out for fun or whatever it would
2: right.
3: be. And so we run a little three-legged race. So we've got two of our kids and we tie, you know, their legs together, use a scarf, whatever, tie it together. And we have them run a little obstacle course and we time them. And it'll take them however many seconds it did. Now you run the same course, same two people again, time together. But one is facing forward and one is facing backwards. Time them again.
2: Oh, wow.
3: And that time's going to be a whole lot different, okay,
2: yeah.
3: a lot longer. And now we can transition to that truth. Hey, you know what? You can feel just as close to somebody whether they're a Christian or not. Just like whether you're facing the same way or different
2: close.
3: Ways. You're just as close. But it can only be for a short period of time. It's going to impact you in that marathon race of life, of being married. Which way do you want to go through marriage, facing the same direction or a different direction? There's a great verse, I want to say it's Galatians 5, and it talks about the flesh desiring one thing in your life and the spirit desiring another. And when you put that together, you're going to have a real mismatch. And imagine if there was a race in life where there was a $1 million prize if they you know, made it in a certain amount of time, and it was a three-legged race. Which way would they want to do that? I think they'd want to face together after that little exercise.
2: Yeah, exactly.
3: And the same thing goes with talking about marriage and the people that we would date. We have to make sure that they're facing the same direction, or we're never going to get there to that great relationship we want.
2: You know, the thing that is amazing, and this is so true with good devotionals like these, you think you're just doing this to teach your children.
3: Oh.
2: And what ends up happening is you're right in the lesson with them, learning something about yourself.
3: Yes. There was a time, our boys were young, and my wife and I had a business. You remember the one-hour photo labs and studios?
2: It's vaguely familiar.
3: Yeah, yeah. Right. And so we closed our business in 2004. There was just no need for it anymore.
2: Right. Technology overcame.
3: Yeah, we were losing our shirt. And so I took the boys on this little mystery ride. And so basically they were blindfolded, and we made three stops. And the whole idea is they kept their blindfold on. We get to the first stop. Okay, boys, lift up your blindfold. Write down where you think we are. Don't tell your brothers. We're going to see how many you get right. And my objective as a dad, fool them. That's all I wanted to do, is fool them. And sure enough, when we'd done these three stops, then we went to a little fast food place afterwards and said, okay, what did you have on your list? First place, second place, third place. And as soon as you see a place, they didn't know exactly where you were. And then, you know, were you scared? You know, did you feel like jumping out of the car? Did you feel like wrestling the wheel away from dad, finding your way? No, no. Because dad was at the wheel. Dad knew what he was doing. And it was an opportunity to say, you know what, there's like life. There's going to be times you don't know where you're at, why you're there, and you don't know where you're going next. Just like you trusted dad, we got to trust God, because he knows all those things. Mm. He's at the wheel. You trust him. And boy, I tell you what, that was ministering to the kids, but that was just exactly what I needed at that time, because I was in that spot. I had no idea what it was going to look like next.
2: Yeah, that's so good. You know, I can imagine that kind of dangerous devotional, which we're talking about, especially 8, 9, 10-year-olds, but also 13, 14-year-olds.
3: Oh, my goodness, yeah.
2: They will 20, 30 years later remember that in that moment when something has happened, that was exactly the object lesson all those years ago.
3: Yeah.
2: Man, I need to remember the Lord's in control here.
3: Exactly.
2: And that's the goal, right?
3: That's exactly right. It gets embedded in their heart.
2: Yeah.
3: It's not so much, we talked in the beginning about sitting down and having that deep conversation with our kids, and they're processing through their head there, you know, through their logic center, they're taking it in there. But when we have an activity, boy, that becomes a heart thing, and that truth just gets etched
2: in. I don't
3: in.
2: Want to get away for the YouTube watchers again. We see dice and pretzels. What are they about?
3: You know, there's sometimes you can run like, you remember like that minute to win it? You have a minute and see how well you do. Well, you run some games with your kids. So one is you can put like solo cups on your hands, and you have to stack dice up. And so you have to see how many dice you can stack up in so many seconds, right? And or another one is you take like a chopstick, right? And you hold it in your mouth, and you put a bunch of these pretzels, you know, circle pretzels or the twisty pretzels, in a bowl, and they've got to try to hook as many as you can, right? In that minute. And of course, it's lots of fun. We can have fun with these games, but then we can transition to that spiritual truth that we'd probably be better at any of these if we had more practice, right? The first time through, we're terrible at it. And it's the same thing through with many of the spiritual things. You know, prayer, trusting God, shedding anxiety. These are not easy things to do if we never put them into practice. But as we practice them, we're going to get better and better. And that's part of the Christian life, is we don't just try to pull these things out when we need them. We're practicing these all the time.
2: You know, one of the great attributes, I believe, in the human experience is this idea of humor. You know, being able to laugh at oneself.
3: Yeah.
2: It's so critical, because in it is humility. And, you know, when you're doing that, you're, I'm sure, hopefully healthy enough that you're going to laugh at yourself your inability to stack dice, with your inability to scoop up pretzels on a chopstick.
3: Right.
2: And, I mean, that really is the underlying lesson, I think, one of this idea that, you know, you aren't as good as you think you are.
3: That's right.
2: And that's a good thing.
3: I think
2: it's rooted in humility and experience that way. Tim, let's land here with this idea of parents who have left it to the church. You know, they're fairly formal, let's say. And what I mean by that is a little more stoic.
3: Yeah.
2: They're not excitement-type parents. You know, we're not looking for dangerous devotionals.
3: Yeah.
2: But the benefit of this, even for that parent to break out of their kind of cast and take themselves a little less seriously, to do things like this, to have fun with their children, 0 to 18, or probably about 4 to 18. It gets a little more complicated for teenagers, but you can still do this. Speak to those parents and say, turn over a new leaf, give it a run.
3: Mm-hmm.
2: Help your children to better understand spiritual truths through these kind of experiments.
3: Sure.
2: Make your pitch to the parent that's never done this and has never thought about it.
3: Okay, so you know what? If they're doing, maybe they're doing something on a daily basis, I'd say keep doing it.
2: Yeah.
3: Keep doing exactly what you're doing, but once a week, swap it out. Once a week, do something more active. Because sometimes our kids are tuning us out, their mind drifts, and we're not even aware of it because they're acting pretty good. But you can't check out of some sort of activity that you're having. And so once a week, do it. Because one way or another, we want to use different methods to impact their heart and to help them remember God's truth. So sometimes they can do it where they sit down and they have a very serious lesson, but swap it out sometimes and do some of these fun things. And in the long run, Proverbs talks about, right, you know, cast your bread in the water. You know, it's talking about different ways of doing things. Don't just put all your eggs in one basket. Try some other methods because one's going to stick.
2: Yeah, and Tim, here's the thing that I've learned. Don't make parenting complicated.
3: Right.
2: Because then you get discouraged and you stop doing the right things. But doing these kinds of things are simple things, fun things.
3: Mm-hmm.
2: They're not anti-biblical.
3: No.
2: I mean, this is like the full flavor of God's treat for us to live this life.
3: Yeah.
2: And we remember these things, and what a joy be able to do this.
3: Right, right. There's worse things than our kids thinking learning about God is fun. I mean, when Jesus sent Peter to go get the temple tax, go fishing and look in the fish's mouth, come on, he was having some fun with him, wasn't he?
2: It is a little weird.
3: I would think so. You know, he's messing with them a little bit, having fun.
2: Love it.
3: And Peter learned a lesson he never forgot. God can provide in ways we can't imagine.
2: Yeah. Well, again, Tim, these are such practical, good ideas that a parent of children of all ages right there can do these things and have fun. I'm so grateful for your direction to help us and for the great book, The Very Best Hands-On Kind of Dangerous Family Devotions. I mean, one, the title's fantastic. But thank you for being with us today and helping us in this way.
3: Well, I'm glad to be here.
2: And let me turn to you, our listener. I hope you know Focus on the Family is here for you. 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And when you do, you're actually contributing to the work we do here. You're helping people like Mary, who wrote in to tell us this. I grew up in a dysfunctional family and realized I wanted to parent differently. 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
3: Okay, so, you know what? 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
3: Yeah. 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But you can't check out of some sort of activity that you're having. And so once a week, do it, because one way or another, we want to use different methods to impact their heart and to help them remember God's truth. So sometimes they can do it where they sit down and they have a very serious lesson, but swap it out sometimes and do some of these fun things.
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9: Human metapneumovirus. Never heard of it? Well, you're not alone. It's a virus that until recently most experts had not heard of. At first glance, the symptoms feel a lot like the flu, but it's not the flu.

0: Human metapneumovirus is a relatively newly discovered one that was first detected in 2001. It brings respiratory tract infections, and while anyone can get it, it's a larger concern for young children, older adults, and people with weak immune systems, says infectious disease expert Dr. Thomas Russo. He says it's not even something we usually look for. However, experts are now on the lookout, and it's getting easier to diagnose. In this fallen world, there are many perils, but in Christ, there is no need to fear. We can remember the words of Psalm 46. God is our refuge and strength, a very present help in trouble. Welcome to Haven Today. I'm David Woolen, sharing the great story that's all about Jesus. We're in a series called Hope When Life Hurts. And this week, we're spending some time with Job. Last week, we concluded with Job chapter 2. Despite all that he had lost, and much to Satan's dismay, Job had not sinned, he had not cursed God's name. And now, with the initial moment of the crisis in the past, Job is living day to day with a new normal. And often this is where the greatest part of a trial takes place. In one sense, Job is alone. But the truth is, no, he is never alone, and neither are we. Now, before we turn to God's Word, I do want to remind you about an incredible resource, a new devotional book called Keeping Faith When Life Hurts, written by our friend Johnny Erickson Tata. She was on the air with me last week and shared what her daily life is like, the new normal for her that began more than 50 years ago. How does she do it? Where does she find the strength for each new day?
1: Every day it's a battle.
0: Yeah.
1: When I stood up in that wheelchair, the fight begins against the world, the flesh, and the devil.
0: Mm-hmm.
1: Am I tired? Yes, in the flesh. Do I get weary? Of course I do. But even Jesus had to choose obedience. It says in Hebrews chapter 5, he underwent suffering fully to experience and embrace what it meant like for us to struggle in the flesh.
0: That's right.
1: And just as the Holy Spirit helped Jesus obey, the Holy Spirit helps me obey, helps us all obey. But it's the fight. We have to live with our spiritual antennae up, always, always taking in the signals. What is God's word saying to me right now?
0: This is Haven Today. I'm David Woolen, and that was Johnny Erickson Tata sharing how she depends upon the Lord to face each and every new day. And I'd love to send you Johnny's new book, Keeping Faith When Life Hurts. It's our way of saying thank you for your gift of ministry support. 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

The voices of Margaret Becker, Kristen Getty, and Joanne Hogg with When Trials Come. This is Haven Today. I'm David Wolin. I want you to imagine with me that you lived in the days of Job. He was already famous, a billionaire celebrity, and so, like everyone else, you heard the breaking news, the gossip that spread like wildfire on the day Job lost everything. Now, for a rich man, he'd always been a novelty, a spotless reputation, a man of integrity, respected by everyone. He was truly a God-fearing man, or so people thought. But who loses everything they own in a single day? And not only that, all of his children had died together on that very same day. And on top of all of that, soon thereafter, Job had gotten sick, a disease so terrible that people could not bear to look at him. And last time he'd been seen, Job was outside the city gate where people burned their trash. No, people surely thought, the odds are too great. Something doesn't add up. Things don't just happen like that. Job must have had a deep, dark secret. He must have done something to deserve all this. What else could explain what had happened to him? Now, in our modern context, if these things had happened to the world's most wealthy person, of course it would be breaking news. But people's attention spans are short. The news cycle always move on. People move on. And as they say, you find out who your real friends are when you're down and out. Fortunately, though, Job does have a few real friends who truly care. Job chapter 2, verse 11. Now when Job's three friends heard of all this evil that had come upon him, they came each from his own place. And why did they come? It says they made an appointment together to come to show him sympathy and comfort him. They knew it was bad, but even they were shocked by what they encountered. Verse 2, when they saw him from a distance, they did not recognize him. And they raised their voices and wept, and they tore their robes and sprinkled dust on their heads toward heaven. Now in Genesis, when Jacob learns of what he believes to be the death of his son Joseph, he does this very same thing. In the ancient Near East, this was how people mourned when somebody died. Job is not dead. And his friends are not writing him off. They still do come to him, but his suffering is so great. They instinctively begin to mourn like this. That's how severe the suffering of Job is. And there simply are no words. Verse 13, they sat with him on the ground 7 days and seven nights, and no one spoke a word to him, for they saw that his suffering was very great. So far, what Job's three friends have done is commendable. It's courageous and compassionate the way that they have entered into Job's suffering alongside him. They didn't just drop by, try to say something encouraging, and then make a hasty retreat. They actually sat down with him in the ashes and, to the best of their ability, shared in his suffering. But the pain really is too great for words. They do not speak. And so far with this, they've actually done quite well, certainly better than Job's wife did, who told him to curse God and die. And to borrow a phrase from the Apostle Paul in Romans 12, we could say this is a picture of weeping with those who weep. They are sitting with him in the sorrow. And doing that is not from a lack of faith. Biblically, there is a place for this. In fact, in the book of Psalms, about a third of them are psalms of lament, like Psalm 13, which begins, "How long, O Lord, will you forget me forever? How long will you hide your face from me?" Or Psalm 88, "For my soul is full of troubles, and my life draws near to Sheol. I am counted among those who go down to the pit. I am a man who has no strength." Well, this is where Job is. He does not know his depth of sorrow will not go on forever and ever. It probably feels like it will. And in his city, Job is likely sitting in the place known as Gehenna, outside the city gates where trash is burned.
This is the word Jesus used to describe hell itself. He said, "Do not fear those who kill the body but cannot kill the soul. Rather, fear him who can destroy both soul and body in Gehenna, in hell." And if ever it was true of somebody, it is true of Job. His life has become like a living hell. And it would seem the words of Psalm 22 were meant for Job. "My God, my God, why have you forsaken me? Oh my God, I cry by day, but you do not answer, and by night, but I find no rest." But Job is not the one who fulfills Psalm 22. Let's take a step back now and do a little pencil sketch of what we know of Job. He's a righteous man who is truly blameless, who possessed glory, wealth, and honor beyond compare, and upon whom Satan himself personally had focused all his hatred and fury, inflicting misery and bodily harm and going to every possible length to tempt him into sin, to deny the living God. And so he became a man who, though innocent, was stripped down to nothing. Now, who does that sound like to you? Job is a suffering servant of God who is meant to point us to the ultimate suffering servant of whom Isaiah would later speak in those terms. And unlike it would be for the Lord Jesus at the onset of his suffering, when he said to his three closest friends in the Garden of Gethsemane, "My soul is very sorrowful, even to death, remain here and watch." But soon he would find those three friends asleep and say to them, "Could you not watch 1 hour? Well, by contrast, Job's friends watched for 7 days. And we read this earlier. Their motives were actually good. Their goal was to show sympathy and to comfort Job. And they did that with their silent presence. And preachers will often say that this is the wisest and most effective thing Job's three friends did, but sometimes too much of a good thing is too much. Yes, they showed sympathy and comfort by coming and sitting with Job, but after 7 days and 7 nights, still none of them saying a single word to Job, that's a long time. And note, it does not say they were not speaking to each other. It just says they didn't speak to Job. And if that were true, it paints a different picture, doesn't it? I can't help but wonder, did Job feel more alone before they arrived? Or after 7 days and nights, as none of them said anything to him, did Job start to feel even more isolated and alone than he did before? In ancient times, a 7-day silence was also traditionally done in mourning for the dead. Joseph kept a 7-day silence in Genesis when his father died. So around day 7, does Job realize what their silence is implying? To them, is he as good as dead? The silence for Job builds until it's deafening. Finally, he just cannot take it anymore, and he's the one who breaks the silence, and the torrent breaks forth like a bursting dam. Chapter 3, verse 1. "After this, Job opened his mouth and cursed the day of his birth. And Job said, 'Let the day perish on which I was born, and the night that said, a man is conceived. Let that day be darkness. May God above not seek it, nor light shine upon it.'" Satan's goal was for Job to curse God. Job has not done that technically, but he is dancing around the edges of that. Who was it that formed Job's inward parts? Who knitted him together in his mother's womb? Whose eyes saw Job's unformed substance? Psalm 139 tells us that even before birth, and this applies to David who wrote the psalm, as it applies to you, to me, to Job, and every human being who has ever lived, it says, speaking to God, "In your book were written, every one of them, the days that were formed for me, when as yet there was none of them." So Job may not be cursing God directly, but he is cursing the day of his birth. Verse 11, "Why did I not die at birth, come out from the womb and expire?
Job says, "Then I would have lain down and been quiet. I would have slept. Then I would have been at rest." And all of chapter 3 is a tirade gushing out from Job's heart like a runaway train. Verse 16, he says, "Why was I not as a hidden stillborn child, as infants who never see the light?" Technically, these are rhetorical questions. Job is asking them in the hearing of his friends, but mostly Job is speaking to himself. And yet, these questions and complaints cannot be answered by anyone but God himself. And his long lament in chapter 3 ends with this: "For my sighing comes instead of my bread, and my groanings are poured out like water. For the thing that I fear comes upon me, and what I dread befalls me. I am not at ease, nor am I quiet. I have no rest, but trouble comes." For Job, the darkness here is so great that even his memory of the light has faded. And yet still, this chapter of Job is part of God's holy, inspired word. This is part of the scriptures which, as Paul wrote in 2 Timothy, are able to make you wise for salvation through faith in Christ Jesus. So how does a dark chapter like this chapter in Job do that? For children who grow up in the affluent, liberal, secular, Western world, often their view of life and reality is dramatically lacking, and that's one of the reasons why missions trips are often so life-changing. You get exposed to a larger picture. It's a correction to what you thought the world was like. In so many places around the globe, people are truly stuck in terrible situations and cannot help themselves. Extreme poverty and oppression, danger from criminals and gangs, children living in the streets, and in some places the spiritual darkness is so heavy you can almost feel it physically. And we who live in what Christian academic Mark Sayers calls the beautiful world, we benefit from a reality check. Because the fallenness of this world is not beautiful. We need the corrective. We need to see how desperately our world and how desperately we need a savior. The world says, we can make the world a better place. We can fix this. We can solve these problems. But Job gives us a wake-up call. It only takes one man's problems to show us how powerless we truly are to make a dent. And his problems are God-sized problems. It is with God that Job must deal. And the same is true for us today as well. So in chapter 3, Job, he's beating around the bush. He's already asking questions that only God can answer, and he's not quite seeking the Lord's face yet. He's still wallowing in his pain, and yet even here in Job 3, we can see hope, because Job has not resigned himself to his fate. He is still searching. He is still seeking. He's knocking on the door, and he cannot rest with things as they are. Now, Job feared God before the terrible day arrived. Now he's stumbling around in the darkness. In the end, it will not be Job who comes to God. It will be God who comes to him. And now let me ask you, where are you today in your walk with God? Maybe not quite like Job sitting in a heap of ashes, but still, does life hurt? Are you looking heavenward and asking why? I want you to know you're not alone. And that's because God himself stepped down from heaven to become a man. The Lord Jesus suffered even more greatly than Job or you or I ever could. God allowed the darkness to swallow Jesus on the cross, but he defeated death and rose again. And that is why all who believe in him have hope and life and light. We look to Jesus.

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1: It's called The Silence of God by Andrew Peterson. This is Haven Today, and I want to thank you both for listening and for making a program like this possible. 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And together we dive into God's Word and we point our hearts to Christ. And that is true even in a book like Job. And I want to remind you that we still have Johnny Erickson Tata's new book, Keeping Faith When Life Hurts. 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I'm David Wolin. Won't you come back again next time? We'll be keeping it all about Jesus. It's the great story here on Haven Today. For your walk with Jesus, I'm David Wolin with Haven Today, inviting you to anchor your day in God's Word. There are some mountains most people would not dare to climb. Steep cliffs, unpredictable weather, dangerous terrain. But the most fearsome mountain in history was Mount Sinai. When God descended, all the people trembled. No one dared to approach or even touch the mountain. Psalm 24 asks, "Who may ascend the mountain of the Lord? Who may stand in His holy place?" It says, "The one who has clean hands and a pure heart." Only one person meets that standard, the Lord Jesus. He alone has clean hands and a pure heart. And here's the good news. Because He ascended by faith, we can too. We can worship in the place He dwells without fear. Get more daily encouragement for your walk at haventoday.org.
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2: The risk of showers or storms continues this evening, with temperatures falling to a low of 12 overnight. Tuesday features a mix of sun and cloud with a high of 23, and sunshine returns Wednesday with temperatures warming to 29. Stay weather ready and stream us anywhere by downloading the Discover Weyburn app. I'm Larissa McEwen.
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2: Showers or thunderstorms remain possible this evening before conditions clear overnight with a low of 12. Tuesday brings a mix of sun and cloud with a high of 23, and Wednesday sees sunny skies and a high of 29. Sun or storm, find the area's official forecast and stream us anywhere on the Discover Weyburn app. I'm Larissa McEwen.
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2: The risk of showers or storms continues overnight, with temperatures dropping to a low of 12. Tuesday brings a mix of sun and cloud with a high of 23, and sunshine returns Wednesday as temperatures climb to 29. 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
1: Showers and thunderstorms remain possible through the overnight period with a low of 12 expected. Tuesday brings a mix of sun and cloud with a high of 23, and Wednesday sees sunny skies and a high of 29. Stay weather ready and stream us anywhere by downloading the Discover Weyburn app. I'm Larissa McEwen.
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2: The risk of showers or storms continues overnight, with temperatures dropping to a low of 12. Tuesday brings a mix of sun and cloud with a high of 23, and sunshine returns Wednesday as temperatures climb to 29. 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
5: Showers and thunderstorms remain possible through the overnight period with a low of 12 expected. Tuesday brings a mix of sun and cloud with a high of 23, and Wednesday sees sunny skies and a high of 29. Stay weather ready and stream us anywhere by downloading the Discover Weyburn app. I'm Larissa McEwen.
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4: The risk of showers or storms continues overnight, with temperatures dropping to a low of 12. Tuesday brings a mix of sun and cloud with a high of 23, and sunshine returns Wednesday as temperatures climb to 29. Stay connected to local forecasts and stream us anywhere by downloading the Discover Weyburn app. I'm Laris McEwen.
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1: Showers or thunderstorms remain possible through the overnight period with a low of 12 expected. Tuesday brings a mix of sun and cloud with a high of 23, and Wednesday sees sunny skies and a high of 29. Stay weather ready and stream us anywhere by downloading the Discover Weyburn app. I'm Larissa McEwen.
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1: The risk of showers or storms continues overnight with temperatures dropping to a low of 12. Tuesday brings a mix of sun and cloud with a high of 23, and sunshine returns Wednesday as temperatures climb to 29. 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
2: Showers or thunderstorms remain possible through the overnight period with a low of 12 expected. Tuesday brings a mix of sun and cloud with a high of 23, and Wednesday sees sunny skies and a high of 29. Stay weather ready and stream us anywhere by downloading the Discover Wayburn app. I'm Larissa McEwen.
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3: The risk of showers or storms continues overnight, with temperatures dropping to a low of 12. Tuesday brings a mix of sun and cloud with a high of 23, and sunshine returns Wednesday as temperatures climb to 29. Stay connected to local forecasts and stream us anywhere by downloading the Discover Weyburn app. I'm Larissa McEwen.
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2: Showers and thunderstorms remain possible through the overnight period with a low of 12 expected. Tuesday brings a mix of sun and cloud with a high of 23, and Wednesday sees sunny skies and a high of 29. Stay weather ready and stream us anywhere by downloading the Discover Weyburn app. I'm Larissa McEwen.
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1: The risk of showers or storms continues overnight, with temperatures dropping to a low of 12. Tuesday brings a mix of sun and cloud with a high of 23, and sunshine returns Wednesday as temperatures climb to 29. 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
1: Showers or thunderstorms remain possible through the overnight period with a low of 12 expected. Tuesday brings a mix of sun and cloud with a high of 23, and Wednesday sees sunny skies and a high of 29. Stay weather ready and stream us anywhere by downloading the Discover Wayburn app. I'm Larissa McEwen.
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1: Good morning. I'm Natasha Weeb. A woman was taken to the hospital after a serious house fire in Weyburn last Friday. Crews arrived to find the home fully involved with flames coming through the roof of the structure. Acting Fire Chief Mike Woke says one occupant had already been removed from the house before firefighters arrived, and crews had to quickly assess the conditions they were facing.
2: Initially, we jumped straight into defensive attack, so meaning we're not going inside the structure just because of the amount of fire and the risk to our people. One occupant was removed from the home prior to our arrival.
1: Woke says firefighters later moved into the home briefly to complete a search and confirm everyone had been evacuated before continuing their defensive approach. A recent opium trafficking investigation in Weyburn involved several law enforcement agencies working together. Deputy Chief Shane St. John says the cooperation between local, provincial, and federal partners helped bring the investigation together.
3: That cooperation across all partner agencies to get the job done and get this stuff off the streets in a quick, safe manner worked out very, very well.
1: The investigation involved the Weyburn Police Service, Winnipeg Police Service, and Canada Border Services Agency. Two people were arrested and charged following searches at a Weyburn residence and hotel room. Two people were killed in a head-on collision on Highway 11 between Lumsden and Regina Saturday night. Larissa McEwen has more.
4: Lumsden RCMP say officers, along with the Lumsden Fire Department and EMS, responded to the crash around 9 p.m. Police determined a northbound silver SUV traveling in the southbound lane collided with a black SUV. Both drivers, who were the only occupants of their vehicles, were pronounced dead at the scene. They have been identified as 22-year-old Bhishma Rajiaguru of Regina and 30-year-old Jaden Delkey of Leduc, Alberta. RCMP say alcohol and cannabis were found in the silver SUV. Autopsies and toxicology testing will be completed as the investigation continues with the assistance of an RCMP collision reconstructionist.
1: 47-year-old Wawota man Sean Murray was reported missing to Carlisle RCMP. He was last seen on July 19th at 2 p.m., and police are now asking the public to report any information related to his whereabouts. Murray is described as 5 feet 9 inches tall and 225 pounds, with short brown hair. He was last seen wearing a gray shirt and gray shorts and is associated with a black 2015 Ford F-250 Supercab truck. Report tips to 310 RCMP. Money raised through Stoughton Credit Union's annual community barbecue program is staying local. Marketing and Project Management Coordinator Carla Jarvis shares the results.
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1: The Weyburn Beavers had mixed results on the road against the Swift Current 57s last night, playing a doubleheader that included the completion of a previously rain-delayed game where Weyburn had a 4-2 lead at the top of the fourth inning. The Beavers exploded in the bottom of the sixth inning with five runs, including a grand slam by Ryan Muselaar, and the 57s were unable to rebound, adding just two runs in the ninth inning, giving Weyburn a 9-4 win. The Beavers were unable to carry the momentum into the second game, however, falling 8-0 in seven innings. The Beavers look to get back in the win column tonight in another road game in Swift Current. Elsewhere in the WCBL last night, the Moose John Miller Express took a 7-2 win over the Medicine Hat Mavericks, the Brooks Bombers defeated the Lethbridge Bulls 15-6, and the Energy City Cactus Rats and Okotoks Dogs were rained out.
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1: A mix of sun and clouds in the sky today with haziness and a high of 23. A few clouds moving in tonight with a low of 12. Sunshine tomorrow with some clouds moving in the afternoon, high 29. And sunny skies will close out the rest of the week with a high of 32 on Tuesday, high of 34 on Friday, and high of 34 on Saturday. I'm Natasha Weeb. 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

0: starting your day with Saskatchewan's best music. Thank you. I'm Rob Carney. Let's do it. Coming up this Tuesday morning, cool and smoky to start a new day across most of Saskatchewan. Forest fire smoke drifting over us. In fact, there's a yellow warning for air quality in effect on any of us. Details are on the way. Her Voice, presented by CCAN, celebrating the women in our communities for their service to community. Today, we're featuring Cabri, Saskatchewan's Kendall Wicks, who has built a life centered on education, community involvement, resilience, balancing a 20-year teaching career with extensive volunteer work, and a cancer journey that has humbled her. Western Canadian Baseball League action resuming last night after the All-Star break, and the hottest team in the league continues to chalk up wins at a record-setting pace. I'll tell you all about the Moose Jaw Miller Express. Now we'll play the music from Chilliwack, ABBA, Donnie Iris coming up next. This rock and roll radio show is for JGL, Partners in Agriculture. This is Tuesday, July 21st, 2026, and today is a great day to be alive.
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5: Sunshine is set to dominate the forecast this week, though today we'll see the sun shining through the clouds with hazy conditions and a high of 23. A few more clouds moving in this evening with a low of 12. Sunshine tomorrow with some clouds moving in later in the day, high 29. And the sun will be shining on Thursday with a high of 32. I'm Natasha Weeb. 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

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We're just getting started here. It's BTO, Saskatchewan's best music. There will be hundreds, if not thousands, of people.

0: On the highways in Saskatchewan today, heading to Langham, Saskatchewan, just northwest of Saskatoon, for Ag in Motion, Western Canada's largest outdoor ag trade show, held annually. It's about 15 minutes northwest of Saskatoon. It takes place on a dedicated 640-acre site known as Innovation Acres and features live equipment demonstrations, livestock demonstrations, ag technology exhibits, and crop plots. Ag in Motion's Rob O'Connor.
1: The crop plots have looked fantastic. The canola, though, it is probably a week or so behind because of the cold weather we had at seeding time. It's in full flower. It looks beautiful. Other crops like corn, you can almost hear it grow right now. The fall rye looks great. The small grains plots all look really good, too.
0: Ag in Motion getting underway for 3 days starting this morning. If you're heading up there, safe travels.
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0: Take a look out your back door. 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
1: Good morning. I'm Natasha Weeb. Wayburn Police are crediting cooperation between several police agencies for helping with a recent opium trafficking investigation. The investigation involved the alleged importation and trafficking of opium, with search warrants executed at a Wayburn residence and hotel room last week. Deputy Chief Shane St. John says partnerships with other agencies are an important part of policing.
2: Sometimes some members come across investigations that others haven't seen before, and they might have insight into that. So that makes, a positive experience, and you're always learning. No matter what, you're always learning from different partner agencies.
1: St. John says the seizure was unusual, as police rarely encounter opium-related investigations in the region. After responding to a serious house fire on Friday, Acting Fire Chief Mike Woke says the Wayburn Fire Department also focuses on supporting the firefighters involved in the response. He says the department has resources to help members after difficult incidents.
3: We're actually doing a full incident debrief with everyone that was involved, talk about it, and that helps us from an operational standpoint, but it also gives those members the support and the opportunity in a safe environment to talk about their feelings and, reach out for help if they're struggling through some of this stuff. Like, we've got a fairly robust process that we go through to support the members.
1: The initial cause of the fire remains undetermined, with more information expected as the investigation continues. RCMP continue to investigate a fatal two-vehicle collision that claimed the lives of two drivers Saturday night. Larissa McEwen has more.
4: Police were called to the scene of a collision on Highway 11 between Lumsden and Regina around 9 p.m. and determined a northbound silver SUV had been traveling in the southbound lane when it collided with a black SUV. The drivers, identified as 22-year-old Bishma Rajiaguru of Regina and 30-year-old Jaden Delkey of Leduc, Alberta, were the sole occupants of their vehicles and were declared deceased at the scene. Investigators say alcohol and cannabis were located in the silver SUV. Autopsies and toxicology testing will form part of the ongoing investigation, which includes assistance from an RCMP collision reconstructionist.
1: Carlisle RCMP are looking for a man reported missing from Owota and are asking the public to report any information. 47-year-old Sean Murray was last seen at 2 p.m. on Sunday and is described as 5 feet 9 inches tall and 225 pounds with short brown hair. He was last seen wearing a gray shirt and gray shorts and is associated with the black 2015 Ford F-250 Super Cab truck. More than $6,900 raised through Stoughton Credit Union's annual community barbecues is staying local. Just over $3,600 was donated to the Kisby Rec Center Ladies Auxiliary, while more than $3,300 went to the Stoughton Early Learning Facility. Here's Carla Jarvis with Stoughton Credit Union's marketing and project management team explaining how recipients are chosen.
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1: The Wayburn Beavers had mixed results on the road against the Swift Current 57s last night, playing a doubleheader that included the completion of a previously rain-delayed game where Wayburn had a 4-2 lead at the top of the fourth inning. The Beavers exploded in the bottom of the sixth inning with five runs, including a grand slam by Ryan Muselaar, and the 57s were unable to rebound, adding just two runs in the ninth inning, giving Wayburn a 9-4 win. The Beavers were unable to carry the momentum into the second game, however, falling 8-0 in seven innings. The Beavers look to get back in the win column tonight in another road game in Swift Current. Elsewhere in the WCBL last night, the Moose Jaw Miller Express took a 7-2 win over the Medicine Hat Mavericks, the Brooks Bombers defeated the Lethbridge Bulls 15-6, and the Energy City Cactus Rats and Okotoks Dogs were rained out. The Toronto Blue Jays fell in a tough 7-1 loss to the Tampa Bay Rays last night, with Alejandro Kirk hitting an RBI single in the fourth inning to earn the sole run for Toronto. The Jays look to rebound tonight, hosting Tampa Bay for Game 2. Catch all the action on Saskatchewan's home of Blue Jays baseball, AM 1190.
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1: A mix of sun and clouds in the sky today with haziness and a high of 23. A few clouds moving in tonight with a low of 12. Sunshine tomorrow with some clouds moving in the afternoon, high 29. And sunny skies will close out the rest of the week with a high of 32 on Tuesday, high of 34 on Friday, and high of 34 on Saturday. I'm Natasha Wiebe. 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

0: Peter Cetera. A love song to start your day from Saskatchewan's best music. Hi there, I'm Rob Carney. Thanks for listening today. So we're on the Microsoft Network here at Golden West Radio, okay? So we get the MSN when we fire up the computer. MSN is jumping out at you with all kinds of content. It started back in 1995. It was Microsoft's online service and internet provider. It launched alongside Windows 95 and has evolved into a web portal offering news, weather, finance, sports, entertainment, and more. Well, here's an entertaining piece that I found on MSN this morning. It jumped out at me. 20 traditional names that have completely lost their charm in modern times. There's 20 beauties up there. Top 10 here. Adolphus, Myrtle, Ichabod, Helga, Clarence. What's wrong with Clarence? Number 5, Mildred. What's wrong with Mildred? You could have a Millie. Ebenezer. Yeah, we could get rid of that one. Bertha, number 3. Yeah, that's not that good. Number 2, Elmer. I like Elmer. As a matter of fact, the CEO of Golden West Broadcasting is Elmer Hildebrand. He'd be disappointed to know that his name has lost its charm. I'm not going to tell him. The number one traditional name that has completely lost its charm, Gertrude, they say. They say the clunky syllables feel way too heavy for a baby born today. Sorry, Gertrude.
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5: Plenty of sunshine is forecasted for Weyburn this week, with a mix of sun and clouds in the sky today and a high of 23. A few clouds will move in tonight with a low of 12. Sunshine tomorrow with some clouds moving in later in the day, high 29. And Thursday we'll see sunshine with a high of 32. I'm Natasha Weeb. Find the area's official forecast and stream us anywhere on the Discover Weyburn app.
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0: classic hits on Saskatchewan's best music. Top of the morning to you. I'm Rob Carney. Her Voice, presented by CCAN, Canada's seed partner, celebrating the women in the communities we serve for their service to community. And today we're featuring Cabri, Saskatchewan's Kendall Wicks. She has built a life centered on education, community involvement, and resilience, balancing a 20-year teaching career with extensive volunteer work and a cancer journey that has reshaped her outlook on health, everyday life, and success.
1: Yeah, so success, I think, used to be like that external validation of like a certificate or an award or a recognition or, you know, that external validation that you did something great. And now I don't feel that. Like, you know, when a kid says, I'm going to shave my head for Mrs. Wicks, or I'm going to cut my hair and donate it, like, to me, that's success because they've seen my story and they want to take action.
0: You can read all about Kendall, a dynamic woman from Cabri, Saskatchewan, at swiftcurrentonline.com. 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And the full interview with our Violet Saretsky with Kendall coming up after 9 o'clock right here on this radio station.
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3: The RCMP releasing information on a tragic vehicle collision that claimed two lives over the weekend. Larissa McEwen has the details. And the Weyburn Police Service making a pair of arrests in an opium trafficking case. 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
0: They'll be at the Gateway Festival in Ben Gough, Saskatchewan this weekend. Scheduled to take the stage as the headliner on Saturday night at 10:30. It's Glass Tiger. I will be there on Saskatchewan's best music.

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1: Good morning. I'm Natasha Weeb. Two people have been charged following a Weyburn opium trafficking investigation that involved multiple law enforcement agencies. The Weyburn Police Service says the investigation included its Criminal Investigation and Drug Enforcement Unit, the Winnipeg Police Service, and the Canada Border Services Agency. Deputy Chief Shane St. John says working with partner agencies allowed officers from different services to come together on the case.
2: No matter where you are, if you're like a CBSA agent or a police officer in Winnipeg, we all do the same training, same job, and it's interesting. We all work together. We're all on the same page, so it worked out really well in this situation.
1: Search warrants were executed at a Weyburn residence and hotel room, leading to the arrests of two people on multiple drug-related charges. A Weyburn family is receiving support after a house fire on 5th Street last Friday caused significant damage to their home and left one woman with serious injuries. Acting Fire Chief Mike Woke says the community has rallied behind the family following the incident.
3: Best way is going to go to the credit union. They are taking donations. It'll go directly into that person's account to give them the support that they're needing at this time.
1: The woman injured in the fire was transported for further medical care, while the cause of the fire has not yet been determined. A collision on Highway 11 between Lumsden and Regina claimed two lives on Saturday. Larissa McEwen has more.
4: Lumsden RCMP say emergency crews responded just after 9 p.m. on July 18th to a two-vehicle crash. Investigators determined a silver SUV traveling north in the southbound lane collided with a black SUV. The drivers, the only occupants of the vehicles, were pronounced dead at the scene. Police have identified them as 22-year-old Bishma Rajia Guru of Regina and 30-year-old Jaden Delkey of Leduc, Alberta. RCMP say alcohol and cannabis were found inside the silver SUV, and autopsies and toxicology testing will be conducted as part of the investigation. The investigation remains ongoing with assistance from a Saskatchewan RCMP collision reconstructionist.
1: Carlisle RCMP are asking the public to be on the lookout for a man reported missing from Wawota. 47-year-old Sean Murray was last seen on Sunday at 2 p.m. He's described at 5 feet 9 inches tall and 225 pounds, with short brown hair. He was last seen wearing a gray shirt and gray shorts and is associated with a black 2015 Ford F-250 Super Cab truck. Anyone with information about his whereabouts is asked to contact 310 RCMP. Stoughton Credit Union's annual community barbecues raised more than $6,900 this year, benefiting the Kisby Rec Center's Ladies Auxiliary and the Stoughton Early Learning Facility. Marketing and Project Management Coordinator Carla Jarvis says supporting local groups is a natural fit for the credit union.
5: We are in a small community. 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
1: The Weyburn Beavers had mixed results on the road against the Swift Current 57s last night, playing a doubleheader that included the completion of a previously rain-delayed game where Weyburn had a 4-2 lead at the top of the fourth inning. The Beavers exploded in the bottom of the sixth inning with five runs, including a grand slam by Ryan Muselaar, and the 57s were unable to rebound, adding just two runs in the ninth inning, giving Weyburn a 9-4 win. The Beavers were unable to carry the momentum into the second game, however, falling 8-0 in seven innings. The Beavers look to get back in the win column tonight in another road game in Swift Current. Elsewhere in the WCBL last night, the Moose John Miller Express took a 7-2 win over the Medicine Hat Mavericks, the Brooks Bombers defeated the Lethbridge Bulls 15-6, and the Energy City Cactus Rats and Okotoks Dogs were rained out. The Toronto Blue Jays fell in a tough 7-1 loss to the Tampa Bay Rays last night, with Alejandro Kirk hitting an RBI single in the fourth inning to earn the sole run for Toronto. The Jays look to rebound tonight, hosting Tampa Bay for Game 2. Catch all the action on Saskatchewan's home of Blue Jays baseball, AM 1190.
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1: A mix of sun and clouds in the sky today with haziness and a high of 23. A few clouds moving in tonight with a low of 12. Sunshine tomorrow with some clouds moving in the afternoon, high 29. And sunny skies will close out the rest of the week with a high of 32 on Tuesday, high of 34 on Friday, and high of 34 on Saturday. I'm Natasha Weeb. 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

0: Cary Grant, Saskatchewan's best music. Waking up to Cool and Smoky. That's not a new pop duo. Cool and Smoky describes the weather across much of Saskatchewan today. It's going to warm up a little later, but it was cool this morning. It is cool this morning. And smoky. As a matter of fact, there's a yellow warning for air quality across all of northern Saskatchewan. So an area just east of Saskatoon and then all the way up north. Poor air quality and wildfire smoke. Air quality and visibility due to wildfire smoke can change rapidly over short distances and from hour to hour. So if you're seeing the smoky skies, that's here to stay today, unfortunately. It might impact visibility on the highways going up to Langham, Saskatchewan, just northwest of Saskatoon. Thousands will be there over the next 3 days for Ag in Motion. More on the big show coming up in minutes. Keep it here.
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2: Sunshine is set to dominate the forecast this week, though today we'll see the sun shining through the clouds with hazy conditions and a high of 23. A few more clouds moving in this evening with a low of 12. Sunshine tomorrow with some clouds moving in later in the day, high 29. And the sun will be shining on Thursday with a high of 32. I'm Natasha Weeb. 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

0: Chilliwack and one of their greatest hits of all time on Saskatchewan's Best Music. Hey, Ag in Motion opens up today and continues for 3 days near Langham, Saskatchewan, just northwest of Saskatoon. Hundreds of exhibitors and the latest innovations in prairie agriculture on display. Show director Rob O'Connor.
1: There's a lot of exhibitors, about 620 exhibitors at the show this year. Everything ranging from livestock to crop technology and different new traits and equipment technology. So there's lots of product launches and innovations being launched at the show, and it looks really exciting.
0: Yeah, if you're heading to the show over the next 3 days, the Ag in Motion app will make planning your visit a whole lot easier, and you can find it in the link on the Rob Carney in the Morning Facebook page today.
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3: Additional details related to arrests made by the Weyburn Police Service in an opium trafficking investigation. Deputy Chief Shane St. John comments. And in sports, the Weyburn Beavers splitting a pair of games in Swift Current last night. 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
1: Good morning. I'm Natasha Weeb. A woman was taken to the hospital after a serious house fire in Weyburn last Friday. Crews arrived to find the home fully involved with flames coming through the roof of the structure. Acting Fire Chief Mike Woke says one occupant had already been removed from the house before firefighters arrived, and crews had to quickly assess the conditions they were facing.
2: Initially, we jumped straight into defensive attack, so meaning we're not going inside the structure just because of the amount of fire and the risk to our people. One occupant was removed from the home prior to our arrival.
1: Woke says firefighters later moved into the home briefly to complete a search and confirm everyone had been evacuated before continuing their defensive approach. A recent opium trafficking investigation in Weyburn involved several law enforcement agencies working together. Deputy Chief Shane St. John says the cooperation between local, provincial, and federal partners helped bring the investigation together.
3: That cooperation across all partner agencies to get the job done and get this stuff off the streets in a quick, safe manner worked out very, very well.
1: The investigation involved the Weyburn Police Service, Winnipeg Police Service, and Canada Border Services Agency. Two people were arrested and charged following searches at a Weyburn residence and hotel room. Two people were killed in a head-on collision on Highway 11 between Lumsden and Regina Saturday night. Larissa McEwen has more.
4: Lumsden RCMP say officers, along with the Lumsden Fire Department and EMS, responded to the crash around 9 p.m. Police determined a northbound silver SUV traveling in the southbound lane collided with a black SUV. Both drivers, who were the only occupants of their vehicles, were pronounced dead at the scene. They have been identified as 22-year-old Bhishma Rajiaguru of Regina and 30-year-old Jaden Delkey of Leduc, Alberta. RCMP say alcohol and cannabis were found in the silver SUV. Autopsies and toxicology testing will be completed as the investigation continues with the assistance of an RCMP collision reconstructionist.
1: 47-year-old Wawota man Sean Murray was reported missing to Carlisle RCMP. He was last seen on July 19th at 2 p.m., and police are now asking the public to report any information related to his whereabouts. Murray is described as 5 feet 9 inches tall and 225 pounds, with short brown hair. He was last seen wearing a gray shirt and gray shorts and is associated with a black 2015 Ford F-250 Supercab truck. Report tips to 310 RCMP. Money raised through Stoughton Credit Union's annual community barbecue program is staying local. Marketing and Project Management Coordinator Carla Jarvis shares the results.
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1: The Weyburn Beavers had mixed results on the road against the Swift Current 57s last night, playing a doubleheader that included the completion of a previously rain-delayed game where Weyburn had a 4-2 lead at the top of the fourth inning. The Beavers exploded in the bottom of the sixth inning with five runs, including a grand slam by Ryan Muselaar, and the 57s were unable to rebound, adding just two runs in the ninth inning, giving Weyburn a 9-4 win. The Beavers were unable to carry the momentum into the second game, however, falling 8-0 in seven innings. The Beavers look to get back in the win column tonight in another road game in Swift Current. Elsewhere in the WCBL last night, the Moose Jaw Miller Express took a 7-2 win over the Medicine Hat Mavericks. The Brooks Bombers defeated the Lethbridge Bulls 15-6, and the Energy City Cactus Rats and Okotoks Dogs were rained out. The Toronto Blue Jays fell in a tough 7-1 loss to the Tampa Bay Rays last night, with Alejandro Kirk hitting an RBI single in the fourth inning to earn the sole run for Toronto. The Jays look to rebound tonight, hosting Tampa Bay for Game 2. Catch all the action on Saskatchewan's home of Blue Jays baseball, AM 1190.
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1: A mix of sun and clouds in the sky today with haziness and a high of 23. A few clouds moving in tonight with a low of 12. Sunshine tomorrow with some clouds moving in the afternoon, high 29. And sunny skies will close out the rest of the week with a high of 32 on Tuesday, high of 34 on Friday, and high of 34 on Saturday. I'm Natasha Weeb. 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
6: He's been described as witty, yet dignified. As adjectives go, it could have turned out a lot worse. Rob Carney in the Morning, energized by JGL, Partners in Agriculture on AM 1190.

0: It's music that makes you feel good. That's Dan Hartman. I'm Rob Kearney. Scoreboard, Western Canadian Baseball League action. Hey, they're heading down the home stretch now. The regular season wraps up 2 weeks from tomorrow. Then it's the playoffs, and then the boys of summer head back to their respective college teams. The Moose Jaw Miller Express have won 12 games in a row and have now opened up a 1.5 games lead on the Saskatoon Berries for first place in the East Division. Moose Jaw beating the Mavericks and Medicine Hat 7-2 last night. Swift Current and Weyburn split a doubleheader. The 57s 8-0 winners, and the Beavers won the other game by a score of 9-4. Action continues tonight. Saskatoon Berries up in Edmonton to play the Energy City Cactus Rats. Regina Red Sox also on the road in Medicine Hat. And the Swift Current 57s, Weyburn Beavers, scheduled to play tonight at Mitchell Field in Swift Current. Major Leagues, the Blue Jays just looked like a defeated bunch last night. I didn't watch the game, but I saw the highlights this morning. They lost 7-1 to the Tampa Bay Rays. The Jays are dead last in the American League East, but they'll try again tonight when they host those Rays. 5:07 first pitch. And remember, Blue Jays baseball on Golden West Radio. 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
8: 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Crude oil is down 1 cent at $70.13. Natural gas is up 2 cents to $1.13 a gigajoule. And the Canadian dollar is down 0.053% to trade at 71 cents U.S. And that's your Radio Pipeline for this Monday morning.
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8: Plenty of sunshine is forecasted for Weyburn this week, with a mix of sun and clouds in the sky today and a high of 23. A few clouds will move in tonight with a low of 12. Sunshine tomorrow with some clouds moving in later in the day, high 29. And Thursday we'll see sunshine with a high of 32. I'm Natasha Weeb. Find the area's official forecast and stream us anywhere on the Discover Weyburn app.
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0: Prism, one of their greatest hits of all time. You're listening to Saskatchewan's Best Music. Hi there, I'm Rob Carney. So I just got one of the young fellas here at the radio station to switch out the water bottle. Okay, they're heavy. I used to have no problem doing it, but I've had some back issues over the course of the past several months, and I'm just scared to lift anything heavy because I don't want the pain. Okay. Yesterday, I told him I mowed the lawn and did some weed whacking, and I really felt great afterwards, you know, felt like a man. Oh, yeah, I'm in good shape now. I woke up this morning, I could hardly move. Yeah, I'm going to have to start hiring kids to do my yard work. I should have had some.
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2: The Weyburn Fire Department detailing the response and aftermath of a house fire on Fifth Street last week. Acting Fire Chief Mike Woke has more. And Carlisle RCMP seeking public information related to a missing Wawota man. These stories and more in just a few moments. You can also get the latest on discoverweyburn.com.
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0: 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Bob Cajun, Ontario. Population 3,500. A population that swells in the summertime as tourists go to enjoy the charming cottage country vibes, the waterfront views, and great local treats. Bob Cajun, also the title of this classic hit from the Tragically Hip. 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
1: Good morning. I'm Natasha Weeb. Weyburn police are crediting cooperation between several police agencies for helping with a recent opium trafficking investigation. The investigation involved the alleged importation and trafficking of opium, with search warrants executed at a Weyburn residence and hotel room last week. Deputy Chief Shane St. John says partnerships with other agencies are an important part of policing.
2: Sometimes some members come across investigations that others haven't seen before, and they might have insight into that. So that makes, you know, a positive experience, and you're always learning. No matter what, you're always learning from different partner agencies.
1: St. John says the seizure was unusual, as police rarely encounter opium-related investigations in the region. After responding to a serious house fire on Friday, Acting Fire Chief Mike Woke says the Weyburn Fire Department also focuses on supporting the firefighters involved in the response. He says the department has resources to help members after difficult incidents.
3: We're actually doing a full incident debrief with everyone that was involved, talk about it, and that helps us from an operational standpoint, but it also gives those members the support and the opportunity in a safe environment to talk about their feelings and, you know, reach out for help if they're struggling through some of this stuff. Like, we've got a fairly robust process that we go through to support the members.
1: The initial cause of the fire remains undetermined, with more information expected as the investigation continues. RCMP continue to investigate a fatal two-vehicle collision that claimed the lives of two drivers Saturday night. Larissa McEwen has more.
4: Police were called to the scene of a collision on Highway 11 between Lumsden and Regina around 9 p.m. and determined a northbound silver SUV had been traveling in the southbound lane when it collided with a black SUV. The drivers, identified as 22-year-old Bishma Rajiaguru of Regina and 30-year-old Jaden Delkey of Leduc, Alberta, were the sole occupants of their vehicles and were declared deceased at the scene. Investigators say alcohol and cannabis were located in the silver SUV. Autopsies and toxicology testing will form part of the ongoing investigation, which includes assistance from an RCMP collision reconstructionist.
1: Carlisle RCMP are looking for a man reported missing from Owota and are asking the public to report any information. 47-year-old Sean Murray was last seen at 2 p.m. on Sunday and is described as 5 feet 9 inches tall and 225 pounds with short brown hair. He was last seen wearing a gray shirt and gray shorts and is associated with the black 2015 Ford F-250 Super Cab truck. More than $6,900 raised through Stoughton Credit Union's annual community barbecues is staying local. Just over $3,600 was donated to the Kisby Rec Center Ladies Auxiliary, while more than $3,300 went to the Stoughton Early Learning Facility. Here's Carla Jarvis with Stoughton Credit Union's Marketing and Project Management team explaining how recipients are chosen.
5: 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We see what they're doing for the community, how much funds that they're needing to reach their goal, and we kind of just pick base from there.
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1: The Weyburn Beavers had mixed results on the road against the Swift Current 57s last night, playing a doubleheader that included the completion of a previously rain-delayed game where Weyburn had a 4-2 lead at the top of the fourth inning. The Beavers exploded in the bottom of the sixth inning with 5 runs, including a grand slam by Ryan Muselaar, and the 57s were unable to rebound, adding just 2 runs in the ninth inning, giving Weyburn a 9-4 win. The Beavers were unable to carry the momentum into the second game, however, falling 8-0 in 7 innings. The Beavers look to get back in the win column tonight in another road game in Swift Current. Elsewhere in the WCBL last night, the Moose John Miller Express took a 7-2 win over the Medicine Hat Mavericks, the Brooks Bombers defeated the Lethbridge Bulls 15-6, and the Energy City Cactus Rats and Okotoks Dogs were rained out. The Toronto Blue Jays fell in a tough 7-1 loss to the Tampa Bay Rays last night, with Alejandro Kirk hitting an RBI single in the fourth inning to earn the sole run for Toronto. The Jays look to rebound tonight, hosting Tampa Bay for Game 2. Catch all the action on Saskatchewan's home of Blue Jays baseball, AM 1190.
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1: A mix of sun and clouds in the sky today with haziness and a high of 23. A few clouds moving in tonight with a low of 12. Sunshine tomorrow with some clouds moving in the afternoon, high 29. And sunny skies will close out the rest of the week with a high of 32 on Tuesday, high of 34 on Friday, and high of 34 on Saturday. I'm Natasha Wiebe. 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
9: 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In his own words, he's addicted to pleasing people, to making you laugh. We don't see a problem. Get hooked on Rob Carney in the Morning, energized by JGL, Partners in Agriculture, on AM 1190.

0: That's exactly what we needed right there. A little rock and roll from the Georgia Satellites. It's the Saskatchewan Spence Music. The gates open in minutes at Ag in Motion near Langham, Saskatchewan. You want to see crops, experience the equipment firsthand, and talk to someone face-to-face? They've got it there. Decisions are made in the field, and they're going to meet you there at Ag in Motion. One of the biggest attractions this year is the expanded demonstration program. Show director Rob O'Connor.
1: What's exciting for me is our whole demonstration program has really exploded. The entire length of 7th Street is filled with different demonstrations that either we as a show are producing or companies are doing on their own because they want to feature something.
0: O'Connor says producers can also see tillage, landscaper, and seeding demonstrations in the field, adding that producers will also want to check out the ride and drive area of the show. You can find all the details about Ag in Motion in the link on the Rob Carney in the Morning Facebook page today.
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3: 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Strikes out Cody Bellinger, and the Blue Jays have done it.
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4: Sunshine is set to dominate the forecast this week, though today we'll see the sun shining through the clouds with hazy conditions and a high of 23. A few more clouds moving in this evening with a low of 12. Sunshine tomorrow with some clouds moving in later in the day, high 29. And the sun will be shining on Thursday with a high of 32. I'm Natasha Weeb. 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

0: This is where the greatest rock and roll of all time rolls, right here on Saskatchewan's Best Music. I'm Rob Kearney. My daily commentary on Tuesdays is dedicated to the best of the best from the Twitterati. 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
2: The RCMP releasing information on a tragic vehicle collision that claimed two lives over the weekend. Larissa McEwen has the details. And the Weyburn Police Service making a pair of arrests in an opium trafficking case. 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
0: It's time to share the best from the best of the Twitterati on Twitter Tuesday. We'll start with a tweet many of us can relate to. Just paid my bills. The only thing left on my card is my name and the expiration date. This friend says, I'm going tubing at the lake today because I'm pretty good about holding on to stuff that hurts me when I should have just let it go a long time ago. Here's a young mother who shares, I need everyone to pray for me as I join my kids at a trampoline park today. I'm either going to have the time of my life or I'm going to end up breaking a hip. Stay tuned to find out more on the next episode. Here's another mom who says, I consider not dishwasher safe to be more of a challenge than a warning. A funny fella I follow writes, being told I love you is great, but have you ever been called big dog by the guy at the golf club? And we'll finish with some advice. Before you pick a roommate, I highly recommend you listen to them chew while you're in a bad mood. I'm Rob Kearney.

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1: Good morning. I'm Natasha Weeb. Two people have been charged following a Weyburn opium trafficking investigation that involved multiple law enforcement agencies. The Weyburn Police Service says the investigation included its Criminal Investigation and Drug Enforcement Unit, the Winnipeg Police Service, and the Canada Border Services Agency. Deputy Chief Shane St. John says working with partner agencies allowed officers from different services to come together on the case.
2: No matter where you are, if you're like a CBSA agent or a police officer in Winnipeg, we all do the same training, same job, and it's interesting. We all work together. We're all on the same page. So it worked out really well in this situation.
1: Search warrants were executed at a Weyburn residence and hotel room, leading to the arrests of two people on multiple drug-related charges. A Weyburn family is receiving support after a house fire on 5th Street last Friday caused significant damage to their home and left one woman with serious injuries. Acting Fire Chief Mike Woke says the community has rallied behind the family following the incident.
3: Best way is going to go to the credit union. They are taking donations. It'll go directly into that person's account to give them the support that they're needing at this time.
1: The woman injured in the fire was transported for further medical care, while the cause of the fire has not yet been determined. A collision on Highway 11 between Lumsden and Regina claimed two lives on Saturday. Larissa McEwen has more.
4: Lumsden RCMP say emergency crews responded just after 9 p.m. on July 18th to a two-vehicle crash. Investigators determined a silver SUV traveling north in the southbound lane collided with a black SUV. The drivers, the only occupants of the vehicles, were pronounced dead at the scene. Police have identified them as 22-year-old Bishma Rajia Guru of Regina and 30-year-old Jaden Delkey of Leduc, Alberta. RCMP say alcohol and cannabis were found inside the silver SUV, and autopsies and toxicology testing will be conducted as part of the investigation. The investigation remains ongoing with assistance from a Saskatchewan RCMP collision reconstructionist.
1: Carlisle RCMP are asking the public to be on the lookout for a man reported missing from Mowota. 47-year-old Sean Murray was last seen on Sunday at 2 p.m. He's described at 5 feet 9 inches tall and 225 pounds, with short brown hair. He was last seen wearing a gray shirt and gray shorts and is associated with a black 2015 Ford F-250 Super Cab truck. Anyone with information about his whereabouts is asked to contact 310 RCMP. Stoughton Credit Union's annual community barbecues raised more than $6,900 this year, benefiting the Kisby Rec Center's Ladies Auxiliary and the Stoughton Early Learning Facility. Marketing and Project Management Coordinator Carla Jarvis says supporting local groups is a natural fit for the credit union.
5: We are in a small community. 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We're thanking them by saying, come out, join us for a barbecue, but let's help a group while we're doing it.
1: This year's fundraising campaign helped local organizations continue providing programs, events, and services in their communities. 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
1: The Weyburn Beavers had mixed results on the road against the Swift Current 57s last night, playing a doubleheader that included the completion of a previously rain-delayed game where Weyburn had a 4-2 lead at the top of the fourth inning. The Beavers exploded in the bottom of the sixth inning with five runs, including a grand slam by Ryan Muselaar, and the 57s were unable to rebound, adding just two runs in the ninth inning, giving Weyburn a 9-4 win. The Beavers were unable to carry the momentum into the second game, however, falling 8-0 in seven innings. The Beavers look to get back in the win column tonight in another road game in Swift Current. Elsewhere in the WCBL last night, the Moose Jaw Miller Express took a 7-2 win over the Medicine Hat Mavericks, the Brooks Bombers defeated the Lethbridge Bulls 15-6, and the Energy City Cactus Rats and Okotoks Dogs were rained out. The Toronto Blue Jays fell in a tough 7-1 loss to the Tampa Bay Rays last night, with Alejandro Kirk hitting an RBI single in the fourth inning to earn the sole run for Toronto. The Jays look to rebound tonight, hosting Tampa Bay for Game 2. Catch all the action on Saskatchewan's home of Blue Jays baseball, AM 1190.
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1: A mix of sun and clouds in the sky today with haziness and a high of 23. A few clouds moving in tonight with a low of 12. Sunshine tomorrow with some clouds moving in the afternoon, high 29. And sunny skies will close out the rest of the week with a high of 32 on Tuesday, high of 34 on Friday, and high of 34 on Saturday. 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

0: Big hit for the Dream Academy back in 1985. Good morning, I'm Rob Carney. So we got the Microsoft Network here at the radio station, and then when we open up the internet, MSN pops up. The Microsoft Network. It's a web portal that provides news, weather, sports, finance, entertainment, lifestyle content, etc. Perhaps you're familiar with it. Well, this story caught my eye today. 20 traditional names that have completely lost their charm in modern times. I love reading stuff like this. I love it when the provincial government comes out with the Saskatchewan Health Authority comes out with the top baby names for boys and girls early in the new year every year. Well, here they are, the 20 traditional names that have completely lost their charm in modern times. I'll give you the top 10. Adolphus, Myrtle, Ichabod, Helga, Clarence. Top 5, Mildred. What's wrong with Mildred? You could have a Millie. Ebenezer. Okay, I get that. Number 3, Bertha. Yeah, babies don't want to be called Bertha. Number 2 is Elmer. That's surprising. You see, the CEO of Golden West Radio is Elmer Hildebrand. He'd be very disappointed to know that his name has lost its charm. I'm not going to tell him. And the number 1 name that has lost its charm over the years, Gertrude. The article says, clunky syllables feel way too heavy for a baby born today. Gertrude. What's wrong with Gertie?
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5: Plenty of sunshine is forecasted for Weyburn this week, with a mix of sun and clouds in the sky today and a high of 23. A few clouds will move in tonight with a low of 12. Sunshine tomorrow with some clouds moving in later in the day, high 29. And Thursday we'll see sunshine with a high of 32. I'm Natasha Weeb. Find the area's official forecast and stream us anywhere on the Discover Weyburn app.
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0: 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What? 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
2: Additional details related to arrests made by the Weyburn Police Service in an opium trafficking investigation. Deputy Chief Shane St. John comments. And in sports, the Weyburn Beavers splitting a pair of games in Swift Current last night. 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
0: 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This guy just wrapped up a solo tour a couple of weeks ago in Kelowna, and now he's on the road with Styx. He plays the keyboards, he sings the songs, and they're in Camden, New Jersey for a show tonight. He is Lawrence Gowan. This is Moonlight Desires on Saskatchewan's Best Music.

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1: Good morning. I'm Natasha Weeb. A woman was taken to the hospital after a serious house fire in Weyburn last Friday. Crews arrived to find the home fully involved with flames coming through the roof of the structure. Acting Fire Chief Mike Woke says one occupant had already been removed from the house before firefighters arrived, and crews had to quickly assess the conditions they were facing.
2: Initially, we jumped straight into defensive attack, so meaning we're not going inside the structure just because of the amount of fire and the risk to our people. One occupant was removed from the home prior to our arrival.
1: Woke says firefighters later moved into the home briefly to complete a search and confirm everyone had been evacuated before continuing their defensive approach. A recent opium trafficking investigation in Weyburn involved several law enforcement agencies working together. Deputy Chief Shane St. John says the cooperation between local, provincial, and federal partners helped bring the investigation together.
3: That cooperation across all partner agencies to get the job done and get this stuff off the streets in a quick, safe manner worked out very, very well.
1: The investigation involved the Weyburn Police Service, Winnipeg Police Service, and Canada Border Services Agency. Two people were arrested and charged following searches at a Weyburn residence and hotel room. Two people were killed in a head-on collision on Highway 11 between Lumsden and Regina Saturday night. Larissa McEwen has more.
4: Lumsden RCMP say officers, along with the Lumsden Fire Department and EMS, responded to the crash around 9 p.m. Police determined a northbound silver SUV traveling in the southbound lane collided with a black SUV. Both drivers, who were the only occupants of their vehicles, were pronounced dead at the scene. They have been identified as 22-year-old Bhishma Rajiaguru of Regina and 30-year-old Jaden Delkey of Leduc, Alberta. RCMP say alcohol and cannabis were found in the silver SUV. Autopsies and toxicology testing will be completed as the investigation continues with the assistance of an RCMP collision reconstructionist.
1: 47-year-old Wawota man Sean Murray was reported missing to Carlisle RCMP. He was last seen on July 19th at 2 p.m., and police are now asking the public to report any information related to his whereabouts. Murray is described as 5 feet 9 inches tall and 225 pounds, with short brown hair. He was last seen wearing a gray shirt and gray shorts and is associated with a black 2015 Ford F-250 Supercab truck. Report tips to 310 RCMP. Money raised through Stoughton Credit Union's annual community barbecue program is staying local. 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
5: 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And thanks to the turnout that we had, we were able to donate just over $3,600 to the Kisby Rec Center Ladies Auxiliary Group and just over $3,300 to the Stoughton Early Learning Facility.
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1: The Weyburn Beavers had mixed results on the road against the Swift Current 57s last night, playing a doubleheader that included the completion of a previously rain-delayed game where Weyburn had a 4-2 lead at the top of the fourth inning. The Beavers exploded in the bottom of the sixth inning with 5 runs, including a grand slam by Ryan Musilar, and the 57s were unable to rebound, adding just 2 runs in the ninth inning, giving Weyburn a 9-4 win. The Beavers were unable to carry the momentum into the second game, however, falling 8-0 in 7 innings. The Beavers look to get back in the win column tonight in another road game in Swift Current. Elsewhere in the WCBL last night, the Moose John Miller Express took a 7-2 win over the Medicine Hat Mavericks. The Brooks Bombers defeated the Lethbridge Bulls 15-6, and the Energy City Cactus Rats and Okotoks Dogs were rained out. The Toronto Blue Jays fell in a tough 7-1 loss to the Tampa Bay Rays last night, with Alejandro Kirk hitting an RBI single in the fourth inning to earn the sole run for Toronto. The Jays look to rebound tonight, hosting Tampa Bay for Game 2. Catch all the action on Saskatchewan's home of Blue Jays baseball, AM 1190.
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1: A mix of sun and clouds in the sky today with haziness and a high of 23. A few clouds moving in tonight with a low of 12. Sunshine tomorrow with some clouds moving in the afternoon, high 29. And sunny skies will close out the rest of the week with a high of 32 on Tuesday, high of 34 on Friday, and high of 34 on Saturday. 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

0: The Rembrandts from back in 1995, thanks in large part to that being the theme song for the TV show Friends. This is Saskatchewan's Best Music. I'm Rob Kearney. 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And Natasha, I know we like to have fun and visit about all the happy things that are going on, but unfortunately, there's some hard news in the news at DiscoverWeeburn.com today. Let's start with the house fire that you've been covering for several days. Some serious injuries to a local woman, and we're following up with the Weeburn Fire Department. What's the latest?
1: Well, like you said, it's been a tough while in Weyburn here. And, we saw a pretty devastating house fire last Friday. There was a woman who was left with some pretty severe injuries, and she was airlifted to Edmonton for care. But of course, the community is stepping up and rallying around her, and they are accepting donations. They got a fund set up so people can help support the family affected. We finally got details from the Weyburn Fire Department outlining the response that they had. And of course, big community effort. We actually saw members of the community go in alongside police and help rescue the woman from the home before fire even arrived. And she was receiving care when they got there, and they were able to just focus their energy on getting things controlled and protecting the houses in the area. And they were able to successfully contain the fire. And of course, our acting fire chief, Mike Woke, says that they're also making sure that they're giving firefighters the care they need following the incident, making sure that they have the resources they need to kind of overcome these tough cases that hit pretty close to home.
0: Sure. The very latest on DiscoverWeeburn.com today. And an opium bust in Weyburn. It just baffles me. Now, opium is very useful. It's used to manufacture medications like morphine and codeine under strict regulations. But if opium gets into the wrong hands, it can kill people. And it was a joint effort making this bust. Can you tell me the story?
1: Yeah, so it was definitely, that's what our deputy chief was highlighting when we spoke with him yesterday. It involved a joint effort, of course, from our local police service, their criminal investigation and drug enforcement unit, along with even the patrol unit, Winnipeg police, and the Canada Border Services Agency. And they were able to execute search warrants on a hotel room and a residence here in Weyburn, and two people were arrested for importing and trafficking opium. Even the deputy chief here said that it's very unusual to be encountering opium in this day and age, I suppose. So it was very rare, he said, in this area. And so, yeah, they were able to shut that down, which was very, very big news in keeping some of that off the streets. And once again, just police agencies coming together to protect our communities.
0: Good news for sure. Now let's finish off with some baseball. The Western Canadian Baseball League season into the home stretch right now. And a doubleheader last night in Swift Current. The 57s and the Beavers split that twin bill. But a remarkable home run for one of the Weyburn Beavers.
1: Yeah.

0: So it was a pretty exciting night. We saw them complete a rain-delayed game from earlier in the season that saw Weyburn walk away with a 9-4 win. The interesting thing about that is that four of the five runs they scored last night was from veteran Beavers player Ryan Muselaar, who has not been here this season so far. It was his first game out. He lines up, he goes to bat, and he hits us a grand slam, running in four of five of the runs earned last night. Made quite the dramatic return, but I think that as we're really, especially the Beavers here, kind of drifting in and out of that last playoff spot, it's really nice to see a big hitter come back and hopefully help us, get into a positive direction. We've seen a couple good wins here recently, and so it's a pretty exciting time to be a fan of the Weyburn Beavers. Unfortunately, they weren't able to get carry that into the second game of the night, where they fell in a tough 8-0 result, but they're looking to get on the rebound. There's still in Swift Current tonight, and we'll see what the result of that is.
1: And, of course, we follow the Western Canadian Baseball League right here on Saskatchewan's Best Music, so we'll have the latest as well, and the latest on the Beavers at discoverweyburn.com. Natasha, thanks for the visit. Have a great day. Talk to you next week.
0: Thank you. 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
0: Sunshine is set to dominate the forecast this week, though today we'll see the sun shining through the clouds with hazy conditions and a high of 23. A few more clouds moving in this evening with a low of 12. Sunshine tomorrow with some clouds moving in later in the day, high 29. And the sun will be shining on Thursday with a high of 32. I'm Natasha Weeb. 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

0: April Wine, Saskatchewan's best music. Her voice presented on Golden West Radio this summer by Seedcan, Canada's seed partner. And today we are featuring Cabri, Saskatchewan's Kendall Wicks, who has built a life centered on education, but so much more involved. 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
1: He spent 2 decades inspiring students inside and outside the classroom, leading youth on international travel experiences and giving back to her community. But after a life-changing cancer diagnosis, her greatest lessons come from resilience. This is the story of Cabri teacher, travel club founder, and author, Kendall Wicks.
2: As a teacher, I was like, I'm just going to be totally open about my whole process, and I'm going to take this opportunity to share my cancer journey with whoever wants to listen. And through that, I ended up connecting with all kinds of women in the Southwest, like lots. There's like 8 or 9 of us that have connected through our diagnoses in those few months. And we support each other and ask each other questions and share things. And
1: in March 2024, Wick's life changed when she was diagnosed with breast cancer after discovering a lump, beginning months of treatment and uncertainty.
2: There were days where I would say to my husband, like, I cannot do this for one more day. Like, I cannot have another needle. I cannot look at my bald head one more day. Like, I can't do it. And I remember him saying to me, okay, do you want to tell our son? And I was like, okay. So I think it's like, you feel like you're supposed to learn something and you feel like you're supposed to gain something, but the reality is there's so many people going through it, right? And it's just about like, how do you get through each day?
1: She underwent 16 rounds of chemotherapy, a double mastectomy, radiation, and multiple surgeries as complications prolonged her recovery.
2: So while I am very fortunate to live in a time where I can take medications that prevent reoccurrence, that build my bone health back, that keep me alive, and keep me healthy, they have a lot of side effects. I live with chronic fatigue. I live with chronic pain. So I could sleep for the next 16 hours and wake up and I would still be just as tired as when I went to sleep. That's something I think people really don't understand.
1: Through every step, her family was by her side. Her sisters opened their homes during treatments while her parents parked their motor home on the family farm to help take care of her each day.
2: Yeah, so success, I think, used to be like that external validation of like a certificate or an award or a recognition or, you know, that external validation that you did something great. And now I don't feel that. Like, you know, when a kid says, I'm going to shave my head for Mrs. Wicks, or I'm going to cut my hair and donate it. Like, to me, that's success because they've seen my story and they want to take action.
1: Today, Wicks continues teaching, mentoring students, and giving back to her community while navigating the lasting effects of cancer. Her story is a reminder that strength isn't measured by what life puts in your way, but by the people you lift up and the hope you continue to share along the journey.
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7: Plenty of sunshine is forecasted for Weyburn this week, with a mix of sun and clouds in the sky today and a high of 23. A few clouds will move in tonight with a low of 12. Sunshine tomorrow with some clouds moving in later in the day, high 29. And Thursday we'll see sunshine with a high of 32. I'm Natasha Weeb. Find the area's official forecast and stream us anywhere on the Discover Weyburn app.
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0: Your memories live here on Saskatchewan's Best Music. I'm Rob Kearney. Hey, first call for the Riverhurst Bean Festival. It's coming up this Saturday. Lots of fun for the whole family. There's live music from 11:30 a.m. right through the evening. There's a show and shine. There's some baseball going on. You can get all the details on the Village of Riverhurst Facebook page today. It's a wonderful place to visit right along the shores of Lake Diefenbaker. Have a great day. I'm Rob Kearney. I'll see you tomorrow.
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2: The Weyburn Fire Department detailing the response and aftermath of a house fire on Fifth Street last week. Acting Fire Chief Mike Woke has more. And Carlisle RCMP seeking public information related to a missing Wawota man. These stories and more in just a few moments. You can also get the latest on discoverweyburn.com.
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1: Good morning. I'm Natasha Weeb. Weyburn police are crediting cooperation between several police agencies for helping with a recent opium trafficking investigation. The investigation involved the alleged importation and trafficking of opium, with search warrants executed at a Weyburn residence and hotel room last week. Deputy Chief Shane St. John says partnerships with other agencies are an important part of policing.
2: Sometimes some members come across investigations that others haven't seen before, and they might have insight into that. So that makes, you know, a positive experience, and you're always learning. No matter what, you're always learning from different partner agencies.
1: St. John says the seizure was unusual, as police rarely encounter opium-related investigations in the region. After responding to a serious house fire on Friday, Acting Fire Chief Mike Woke says the Weyburn Fire Department also focuses on supporting the firefighters involved in the response. He says the department has resources to help members after difficult incidents.
3: We're actually doing a full instant debrief with everyone that was involved, talk about it, and that helps us from an operational standpoint, but it also gives those members the support and the opportunity in a safe environment to talk about their feelings and, you know, reach out for help if they're struggling through some of this stuff. Like, we've got a fairly robust process that we go through to support the members.
1: The initial cause of the fire remains undetermined, with more information expected as the investigation continues. RCMP continue to investigate a fatal two-vehicle collision that claimed the lives of two drivers Saturday night. Larissa McEwen has more.
4: Police were called to the scene of a collision on Highway 11 between Lumsden and Regina around 9 p.m. and determined a northbound silver SUV had been traveling in the southbound lane when it collided with a black SUV. The drivers, identified as 22-year-old Bishma Rajiaguru of Regina and 30-year-old Jaden Delkey of Leduc, Alberta, were the sole occupants of their vehicles and were declared deceased at the scene. Investigators say alcohol and cannabis were located in the silver SUV. Autopsies and toxicology testing will form part of the ongoing investigation, which includes assistance from an RCMP collision reconstructionist.
1: Carlisle RCMP are looking for a man reported missing from Owota and are asking the public to report any information. 47-year-old Sean Murray was last seen at 2 p.m. on Sunday and is described as 5 feet 9 inches tall and 225 pounds with short brown hair. He was last seen wearing a gray shirt and gray shorts and is associated with the black 2015 Ford F-250 Super Cab truck. More than $6,900 raised through Stoughton Credit Union's annual community barbecues is staying local. Just over $3,600 was donated to the Kisby Rec Center Ladies Auxiliary, while more than $3,300 went to the Stoughton Early Learning Facility. Here's Carla Jarvis with Stoughton Credit Union's Marketing and Project Management team explaining how recipients are chosen.
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1: The Weyburn Beavers had mixed results on the road against the Swift Current 57s last night, playing a doubleheader that included the completion of a previously rain-delayed game where Weyburn had a 4-2 lead at the top of the fourth inning. The Beavers exploded in the bottom of the sixth inning with five runs, including a grand slam by Ryan Muselaar, and the 57s were unable to rebound, adding just two runs in the ninth inning, giving Weyburn a 9-4 win. The Beavers were unable to carry the momentum into the second game, however, falling 8-0 in seven innings. The Beavers look to get back in the win column tonight in another road game in Swift Current. Elsewhere in the WCBL last night, the Moose Jaw Miller Express took a 7-2 win over the Medicine Hat Mavericks, the Brooks Bombers defeated the Lethbridge Bulls 15-6, and the Energy City Cactus Rats and Okotoks Dogs were rained out. The Toronto Blue Jays fell in a tough 7-1 loss to the Tampa Bay Rays last night, with Alejandro Kirk hitting an RBI single in the fourth inning to earn the sole run for Toronto. The Jays look to rebound tonight, hosting Tampa Bay for Game 2. Catch all the action on Saskatchewan's home of Blue Jays baseball, AM 1190.
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1: A mix of sun and clouds in the sky today with haziness and a high of 23. A few clouds moving in tonight with a low of 12. Sunshine tomorrow with some clouds moving in the afternoon, high 29. And sunny skies will close out the rest of the week with a high of 32 on Tuesday, high of 34 on Friday, and high of 34 on Saturday. I'm Natasha Weeb. 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
6: Sunshine is set to dominate the forecast this week, though today we'll see the sun shining through the clouds with hazy conditions and a high of 23. A few more clouds moving in this evening with a low of 12. Sunshine tomorrow with some clouds moving in later in the day, high 29. And the sun will be shining on Thursday with a high of 32. I'm Natasha Weeb. 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
1: Keith Temple with the City of Wayburn. So this year, it is the 40th anniversary of Heritage Village. 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It's really just a celebration of prairie life. 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We've got live music and performances. 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And we're excited for everyone to come down and celebrate that 40th anniversary of Heritage Village.
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5: Plenty of sunshine is forecasted for Wayburn this week, with a mix of sun and clouds in the sky today and a high of 23. A few clouds will move in tonight with a low of 12. Sunshine tomorrow with some clouds moving in later in the day, high 29. And Thursday we'll see sunshine with a high of 32. I'm Natasha Weeb. Find the area's official forecast and stream us anywhere on the Discover Wayburn app.
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1: The RCMP releasing information on a tragic vehicle collision that claimed two lives over the weekend. Larissa McEwen has the details. And the Weyburn Police Service making a pair of arrests in an opium trafficking case. 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
1: Good morning. I'm Natasha Weeb. Two people have been charged following a Weyburn opium trafficking investigation that involved multiple law enforcement agencies. The Weyburn Police Service says the investigation included its Criminal Investigation and Drug Enforcement Unit, the Winnipeg Police Service, and the Canada Border Services Agency. Deputy Chief Shane St. John says working with partner agencies allowed officers from different services to come together on the case.
2: No matter where you are, if you're like a CBSA agent or a police officer in Winnipeg, we all do the same training, same job, and it's interesting. We all work together. We're all on the same page. So it worked out really well in this situation.
1: Search warrants were executed at a Weyburn residence and hotel room, leading to the arrest of two people on multiple drug-related charges. A Weyburn family is receiving support after a house fire on 5th Street last Friday caused significant damage to their home and left one woman with serious injuries. Acting Fire Chief Mike Woke says the community has rallied behind the family following the incident.
3: Best way is going to go to the credit union. They are taking donations. It'll go directly into that person's account to give them the support that they're needing at this time.
1: The woman injured in the fire was transported for further medical care, while the cause of the fire has not yet been determined. A collision on Highway 11 between Lumsden and Regina claimed two lives on Saturday. Larissa McEwen has more.
4: Lumsden RCMP say emergency crews responded just after 9 p.m. on July 18th to a two-vehicle crash. Investigators determined a silver SUV traveling north in the southbound lane collided with a black SUV. The drivers, the only occupants of the vehicles, were pronounced dead at the scene. Police have identified them as 22-year-old Bishma Rajia Guru of Regina and 30-year-old Jaden Delkey of Leduc, Alberta. RCMP say alcohol and cannabis were found inside the silver SUV, and autopsies and toxicology testing will be conducted as part of the investigation. The investigation remains ongoing with assistance from a Saskatchewan RCMP collision reconstructionist.
1: Carlisle RCMP are asking the public to be on the lookout for a man reported missing from Wawota. 47-year-old Sean Murray was last seen on Sunday at 2 p.m. He's described at 5 feet 9 inches tall and 225 pounds, with short brown hair. He was last seen wearing a gray shirt and gray shorts and is associated with a black 2015 Ford F-250 Super Cab truck. Anyone with information about his whereabouts is asked to contact 310 RCMP. Stoughton Credit Union's annual community barbecues raised more than $6,900 this year, benefiting the Kisby Rec Center's Ladies Auxiliary and the Stoughton Early Learning Facility. Marketing and Project Management Coordinator Carla Jarvis says supporting local groups is a natural fit for the credit union.
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1: The Weyburn Beavers had mixed results on the road against the Swift Current 57s last night, playing a doubleheader that included the completion of a previously rain-delayed game where Weyburn had a 4-2 lead at the top of the fourth inning. The Beavers exploded in the bottom of the sixth inning with five runs, including a grand slam by Ryan Muselaar, and the 57s were unable to rebound, adding just two runs in the ninth inning, giving Weyburn a 9-4 win. The Beavers were unable to carry the momentum into the second game, however, falling 8-0 in seven innings. The Beavers look to get back in the win column tonight in another road game in Swift Current. Elsewhere in the WCBL last night, the Moose John Miller Express took a 7-2 win over the Medicine Hat Mavericks, the Brooks Bombers defeated the Lethbridge Bulls 15-6, and the Energy City Cactus Rats and Okotoks Dogs were rained out. The Toronto Blue Jays fell in a tough 7-1 loss to the Tampa Bay Rays last night, with Alejandro Kirk hitting an RBI single in the fourth inning to earn the sole run for Toronto. The Jays look to rebound tonight, hosting Tampa Bay for Game 2. Catch all the action on Saskatchewan's home of Blue Jays baseball, AM 1190.
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1: A mix of sun and clouds in the sky today with haziness and a high of 23. A few clouds moving in tonight with a low of 12. Sunshine tomorrow with some clouds moving in the afternoon, high 29. And sunny skies will close out the rest of the week with a high of 32 on Tuesday, high of 34 on Friday, and high of 34 on Saturday. I'm Natasha Weeb. 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Canola for November is trading at $807.10, down $3.10. Minneapolis spring wheat for September is at $6.91, down 1 cent. While September hard red winter wheat is at $7.19.5 a bushel, down 4 and a quarter cents. Looking at the row crops, December corn is at $4.70 a bushel, down 2 and 3 quarter cents. November soybeans are trading at $12.23 a bushel, down 2.5 cents. And September Chicago wheat is at $6.69 a bushel, down 4 and a quarter cents. In livestock, October live cattle are trading at $223.30, up $2.60. And August feeder cattle are at $352 even, gaining $6.05. October lean hogs are trading at $87.72, down 23 cents. For Golden West, I'm Natasha Wiebe.
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5: Sunshine is set to dominate the forecast this week, though today we'll see the sun shining through the clouds with hazy conditions and a high of 23. A few more clouds moving in this evening with a low of 12. Sunshine tomorrow with some clouds moving in later in the day, high 29. And the sun will be shining on Thursday with a high of 32. I'm Natasha Weeb. 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
6: Plenty of sunshine is forecasted for Weyburn this week, with a mix of sun and clouds in the sky today and a high of 23. A few clouds will move in tonight with a low of 12. Sunshine tomorrow with some clouds moving in later in the day, high 29. And Thursday we'll see sunshine with a high of 32. I'm Natasha Weeb. Find the area's official forecast and stream us anywhere on the Discover Weyburn app.
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1: Weyburn police are thanking residents who stepped in during Friday's house fire while highlighting the importance of safety, and drivers are being asked to plan ahead as Second Street construction begins. 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
1: Good afternoon, I'm Larissa McEwen. After Friday's house fire, Deputy Police Chief Shane St. John is thanking those who helped while reminding residents to be cautious when responding to dangerous situations.
2: Don't go into a residence like that. As a citizen, you know, you could get caught in there very quickly without anyone else. You might then end up slowing things down because you need to be rescued as well. Wait till police or fire arrive 100% all the time.
1: He says the incident was an example of police, emergency crews, and the public coming together when help was needed. Carlisle RCMP is thanking the public for their help after a Wawota man was reported missing over the weekend. Police announced this morning that the man had been located safe and are thanking those who shared information to assist with the search. Officials say planning ahead can prevent tragedy this Drowning Prevention Week. Discover Weyburn's Natasha Weeb has the details.
3: The Saskatchewan government is reminding residents to put water safety first as National Drowning Prevention Week continues through July 25th. With families spending time at lakes and beaches this summer, officials say one of the easiest ways to stay safe is by wearing a properly fitted life jacket or personal flotation device. Free life jacket loaner stations are available at select provincial parks for swimmers, paddlers, and boaters. The province also encourages people to supervise children closely, avoid alcohol and drugs around the water, learn basic CPR, and remember that most park beaches are not supervised by lifeguards.
1: Southeast College is putting a spotlight on its trades programming as part of this year's Swing for Scholarships golf tournament. Tanya Andrus with Southeast College says the teed up for the trades theme is meant to highlight the demand for skilled workers and the training options available throughout the region.
4: There is a high need for trades people in our region, and we do have offerings in the trades. And so for us to just sort of have this golf tournament remind people that, I mean, we do healthcare education, but we also have quite a few trades offering within the region.
1: The college is now looking for golfers, businesses, and community members to get involved through team registrations, as well as sponsorships and donations, with proceeds supporting student scholarships and bursaries. The city of Weyburn is beginning the first phase of construction on 2nd Street today. Milling work will temporarily close 2nd Street from 1st Avenue and Prairie Avenue today and tomorrow, with paving set to begin on July 29th. Parking will not be permitted within the construction area, and motorists are asked to follow all posted signage and potential detours. Residents affected by the work have been notified as driveway access will be unavailable. The city says they will provide updates as the project continues. For these stories and more, visit discoverweyburn.com.
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1: The Weyburn Beavers are back in action tonight, back at Mitchell Field in Swift Current for their third straight game against the 57s. They're coming off a split doubleheader last night, taking the first game 9-4 thanks to an explosive sixth inning, including a grand slam hit by returning Beavers veteran Ryan Muselaar, before falling in a tough 8-0 game 2. The Beavers will look to get back in the win column tonight before returning home Wednesday night to host the Regina Red Sox. In other games around the WCBL, Saskatoon takes on Energy City, Regina visits Medicine Hat, Sylvan Lake travels to Fort McMurray, and Brooks faces Okotoks. The Toronto Blue Jays will try to get back on track tonight as they continue their series with the Tampa Bay Rays. Toronto dropped the opener of a three-game set 7-1 on Monday, with the Rays building an early lead and never looking back. The Jays will be hoping for a stronger showing as they look to even the series on home turf. You can catch all the action on Saskatchewan's home of Blue Jays baseball, AM 1190.
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1: A high of 23 today with a mix of sun and cloud. Overnight drops to a low of 12. Sunshine on Wednesday with a high of 29. Thursday reaches 32, and temperatures continue to climb heading into the weekend with a high of 34 for both Friday and Saturday. 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
5: There are signs that Canadians may be traveling to the U.S. again, but it might just be a false positive. Stats Canada's assessment of the number of Canadians returning to the country from the U.S. U.S. was up in June. It rose roughly 3% when compared to June of last year. That's the early indicator that the Trump travel effect may be easing. However, when you dig a bit deeper, it would seem we've not suddenly reversed our partial boycott of tourism south of the 49th. The 3% gain compares June of this year with June of last year. It's a time when the elbows up movement was gaining momentum. But if you go back a year further, to June of 2024, the numbers are far more definitive. This year's increase turns into a near 30% decline over return trips 2 years ago, before Donald Trump was reelected. We're still traveling, though. The number of Canadians returning from overseas was almost unchanged in June, as we seem to be opting for vacations in places like Europe over America. I'm Paul Martin.
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7: Welcome to Prairie Ag Wire. I'm Chris Sumner. Now, one of the busier areas at Ag in Motion in Langham, Saskatchewan, which again opened today and is happening this week, is expected to be the drone demonstrations area. New federal regulation, combined with very wet fields in parts of eastern Saskatchewan and southwestern Manitoba, have led more farmers to use drones to apply fungicides. Marcus Weber is president and CEO of Landview Drones, based in Camrose, Alberta. We spoke to him Monday night at the Ag Innovation Award ceremony, where his company won a gold award for its new SwathView technology.
8: This was the game-changing year here in Canada because the stars really aligned. And all the wet fields everywhere, together with the regulatory change that made it legal to apply all those products, everybody wanted to get started with drones this year. They've been looking at the space. They figured, this is the year I'm going to do it. The only problem is we can't get the supply in to meet that demand, but definitely it is changing the nature of the drone industry.
9: So are the early adopters, have they been busy out there spraying in the wet areas?
8: Oh yeah, absolutely. Herbicide isn't always the best way to start spraying by drone. Fungicide and desiccant is, so we've seen a lot of activity in fungicide season already, and we're expecting that again in desiccant season in August.
9: How large of an area can drones spray?
8: Well, the newer models, you're typically doing between 50 and 70 acres per hour per drone. And we're seeing a lot of farms that'll buy two drones at a time, so they're getting close to an hour and a half for a quarter section.
9: What are the biggest challenges right now? Is battery still an issue and refilling time?
8: Yeah, always. You have to treat your refill time as a Formula One pit stop, and currently that's still humans doing the refilling, or at the very least changing a battery. With all of the models, I think eventually we will see drones that fly themselves and refill themselves. So that's a big limitation that you have to work around as an operator. Some other things, because it's so new to our industry, we still have to make sure that we're operating legally and everybody's learning what they need for certifications and figuring out how the equipment itself works in terms of the deposition. Because you are spraying with a mini tornado, which has a lot of positive impact too, you get all that downdraft that reaches parts of the canopy you can't reach other ways. But you also need to figure out how wide that swath is. And that's the award that we got here today, is for a device that lets farmers measure that swath width in a matter of about 10 minutes rather than a half an hour, an hour with other equipment.
9: So it's a constant development with drones, constant improvement. So for a typical refill and to apply product, like what time frame are we looking at?
8: Well, it depends on your water rate and the specific equipment you're running, but typical is between 2 and 5 minutes to empty a tank, and then about a minute to refill that tank, regardless of the size of the equipment. So every 4 to 6 minutes, you're landing a drone, refilling it, and getting it back up there. So total cycle time of 4 to 6 minutes, which makes for a really busy work day. But that's how we get those acres done, is by constant refilling.
9: Do you need two people to do that, or can one person do it?
8: So the regulations changed this summer. On June 30th, PRD, Pesticide Regulatory Directorate from Health Canada, they changed the policy on this. So we can now apply at aerial rates. That also comes with some special PPE requirements, and in particular, just like other aerial labels, They're requiring that the mixer and the pilot be two separate people. So for that reason, to minimize exposure to chemistry, you need to have two people on site. Otherwise, you probably could do much of it with just one person there. And we've seen people using it for other products with a single operator. So we'll see how things develop over the coming years.
9: Okay. If somebody's just looking to get on board with this idea this year, how soon could they expect to get their drone? Are we looking like several months? Or?
8: Oh, no. There's drones coming in now. Supply is coming back in already. We've started to move some drones already in the last week. And the coming weeks, there's going to be lots available for desiccant season. Anybody wanting to do that, though, I encourage them to at least get their aviation certification, understand Canada's airspace and their place in it, and make sure that they get certified to operate that drone. For pesticide application, of course, there's other requirements, and Saskatchewan is one of the leaders in that space. In Alberta, we've had some certification available, and Saskatchewan now has that available as well. So you need to be certified to apply that pesticide, unless you're applying on your own fields.
9: Your company does that training?
8: Yes, we do. And we have one coming up, actually, July 29 to 30 in Davidson. Drone spraying boot camp, where we spend 2 days teaching people everything they need to know about how to actually deposit the droplets. And most people that attend that also get their advanced certificate training, take their tests and their flight reviews on location when they're there. So it's a one-stop way to get started quickly.
9: Do you have any idea how many people you've trained in Saskatchewan over the years?
8: Well, in Western Canada, it's been almost 3,500 over the years. We travel a lot. We've been to a lot of small towns in Saskatchewan. Saskatchewan's been probably about 40% of that, so 1,500 people.
9: So with the new rules that came into effect, there are quite a few people out there who are ready to go.
8: Oh, yes, absolutely. Farmers have been ready to go for a long time for specific uses. It's not a tool for everything, but it certainly has its place, especially for fungicide and desiccant, again, because you're not trampling your crop. You can access wet fields like we're seeing this year. A lot of farmers are going to get into this. It'll be a commonplace tool eventually.
9: Anything else we need to know, Marcus? I guess, where are you going to be at Ag in Motion?
8: Oh, like all the other drone companies, we're all in one place. So there's a drone demo area at the east end of the show, and there's drone demos every morning at 9:30 and in the afternoon at 1:30, I believe. And those are hour-long shows with four different exhibitors showing their wares there. So it's a great place to see the drones.
7: Marcus Weber with Landview Drone, one of four Gold Innovation Award winners at Ag in Motion, happening this week near Langham, Saskatchewan. For Prairie Ag Wire, I'm Chris Sumner.
10: Heartland Live Stock Market Report. Brett Jensen reporting from the Swift Current Yards. Light run of cattle on offer this Tuesday, and here's how it went. Good cows are a touch lower there this week, trading from 247 up to 258 with an odd cow hitting 260 per pound. The medium cows are that $1.50 up to 235. The good bulls trading up to 313 per pound. Most of the bulls today trading from 240 to 285. The heiferettes are trading anywhere from 320 to 365 with the big open heifer. Should have had the first calf this year right around 380 to 415. Regular Tuesday sales every Tuesday at 9 o'clock a.m. For further information, give us a call 773-3174. 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
1: 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And it's just a wonderful program, and we're just really happy that we're able to do it.
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4: After a short break from the heat, temperatures are set to rise again. A mix of sun and cloud today with a high of 23. Overnight temperatures drop to 12. Wednesday warms up under sunny skies with a high of 29, while Thursday reaches 32. Sun or storm, find the area's official forecast and stream us anywhere on the Discover Weyburn app. I'm Larissa McEwen.
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1: Good afternoon, I'm Larissa McEwen. After Friday's house fire, Deputy Police Chief Shane St. John is thanking those who helped while reminding residents to be cautious when responding to dangerous situations.
2: Don't go into a residence like that. As a citizen, you know, you could get caught in there very quickly without anyone else. You might then end up slow things down because you need to be rescued as well. Wait till police or fire arrive 100% all the time.
1: He says the incident was an example of police, emergency crews, and the public coming together when help was needed. Carlisle RCMP is thanking the public for their help after a Wawota man was reported missing over the weekend. Police announced this morning that the man had been located safe and are thanking those who shared information to assist with the search. Officials say planning ahead can prevent tragedy this Drowning Prevention Week. Discover Weyburn's Natasha Weeb has the details.
3: The Saskatchewan government is reminding residents to put water safety first as National Drowning Prevention Week continues through July 25th. With families spending time at lakes and beaches this summer, officials say one of the easiest ways to stay safe is by wearing a properly fitted life jacket or personal flotation device. Free life jacket loaner stations are available at select provincial parks for swimmers, paddlers, and boaters. The province also encourages people to supervise children closely, avoid alcohol and drugs around the water, learn basic CPR, and remember that most park beaches are not supervised by lifeguards.
1: Southeast College is putting a spotlight on its trades programming as part of this year's Swing for Scholarships golf tournament. Tanya Andrus with Southeast College says the teed up for the trades theme is meant to highlight the demand for skilled workers and the training options available throughout the region.
4: There is a high need for trades people in our region, and we do have offerings in the trades. And so for us to just sort of have this golf tournament remind people that, I mean, we do healthcare education, but we also have quite a few trades offering within the region.
1: The college is now looking for golfers, businesses, and community members to get involved through team registrations, as well as sponsorships and donations, with proceeds supporting student scholarships and bursaries. The city of Weyburn is beginning the first phase of construction on 2nd Street today. Milling work will temporarily close 2nd Street from 1st Avenue and Prairie Avenue today and tomorrow, with paving set to begin on July 29th. Parking will not be permitted within the construction area, and motorists are asked to follow all posted signage and potential detours. Residents affected by the work have been notified as driveway access will be unavailable. The city says they will provide updates as the project continues. For these stories and more, visit discoverweyburn.com.
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1: The Weyburn Beavers continue their road trip tonight with a return to Mitchell Field in Swift Current for the third game of their series against the 57s. The team split a doubleheader last night with Weyburn taking the opener 9-4 after a big sixth inning that included a grand slam from returning veteran Ryan Musilar. The 57s responded in Game 2, shutting out the Beavers 8-0. Weyburn will look to bounce back tonight before returning home Wednesday to host the Regina Red Sox. In other games around the WCBL, Saskatoon takes on Energy City, Regina visits Medicine Hat, Sylvan Lake travels to Fort McMurray, and Brooks faces Okotoks. The Toronto Blue Jays look to bounce back tonight as they continue their three-game series with the Tampa Bay Rays. Toronto came up short in Monday's opener, falling 7-1 after Tampa Bay jumped out to an early advantage and controlled the game from start to finish. The Blue Jays will be aiming for a better effort tonight as they try to pull even in the series in front of the home crowd. Catch all the action on Saskatchewan's home of Blue Jays baseball, AM 1190.
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1: A high of 23 today with a mix of sun and cloud. Overnight drops to a low of 12. Sunshine on Wednesday with a high of 29. Thursday reaches 32, and temperatures continue to climb heading into the weekend with a high of 34 for both Friday and Saturday. 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
2: A brief break from the heat today before temperatures begin to climb again. A mix of sun and cloud today with a high of 23. Temperatures drop to a low of 12 overnight. Sunshine returns Wednesday with a high of 29, followed by a warmer Thursday reaching 32. Stay weather ready and stream us anywhere by downloading the Discover Wayburn app. I'm Larissa McEwen.
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0: 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AM 1190 is firing up the grill for the Great Plains Taste of Summer Barbecue. 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
3: Kate Temple with the City of Weyburn. 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
7: After a short break from the heat, temperatures are set to rise again. A mix of sun and cloud today with a high of 23. Overnight temperatures drop to 12. Wednesday warms up under sunny skies with a high of 29, while Thursday reaches 32. Sun or storm, find the area's official forecast and stream us anywhere on the Discover Weyburn app. I'm Larissa McEwen.
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1: Good afternoon, I'm Larissa McEwen. Following Friday's house fire, Deputy Police Chief Shane St. John says the response involved not only police, but also members of the public who helped before emergency crews arrived.
2: So incredibly proud, the chief and I, and I know the mayor and the police board members. I think we're just all incredibly proud of the response and the actions of our members and the citizens as well. It's just, it's really something to see when everyone's working together in a situation like that.
1: St. John says the incident also serves as a reminder of the risks involved in emergency situations and the importance of allowing trained first responders to take the lead. The Carlisle RCMP is thanking the public for their help after a Wawota man was reported missing over the weekend. Police announced this morning that the man has been located safe and are thanking those who shared information to assist with the search. Saskatchewan is joining the nation to recognize Drowning Prevention Week. Discover Weyburn's Natasha Weeb has more.
3: The government of Saskatchewan is encouraging residents to stay safe around the water during National Drowning Prevention Week. Officials say Saskatchewan's lakes and beaches attract thousands of visitors each summer, making water safety more important than ever. Free life jacket loaner stations are available at select provincial parks, giving families easy access to properly fitted life jackets. The province also recommends watching children at all times, checking water depth and conditions before swimming, learning basic water safety and CPR, and remembering that most provincial park beaches do not have lifeguards on duty.
1: The Southeast College Swing for Scholarships golf tournament is returning this fall. Tanya Andrist with Southeast College says the event has become an opportunity to connect with communities across the region.
4: The theme of the event is teed up for the trades, and it will be in the fall, September 18th, 2026. Normally, this tournament travels around our various communities in the region. We've had it in Weyburn, we've had it at White Bear, and this year, the golf tournament is at Esteban Woodlawn Golf Club.
1: Registration is now open for teams, with the college also looking for sponsors and community support ahead of the event. Local residents and drivers can expect some interruptions on 2nd Street as road work begins today. The road between 1st Avenue and Prairie Avenue will be temporarily closed until tomorrow due to milling work before paving begins on July 29th. Drivers are asked to follow all posted signage and detour routes. The work will make driveway access unavailable for residents on the affected block. However, the city has notified the residents affected. The city says they will provide updates as construction continues. For these stories and more, visit discoverweyburn.com.
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1: The Weyburn Beavers are back in action tonight, back at Mitchell Field in Swift Current for their third straight game against the 57s. They're coming off a split doubleheader last night, taking the first game 9-4 thanks to an explosive sixth inning, including a grand slam hit by returning Beavers veteran Ryan Muselaar, before falling in a tough 8-0 game 2. The Beavers will look to get back in the win column tonight before returning home Wednesday night to host the Regina Red Sox. In other games around the WCBL, Saskatoon takes on Energy City, Regina visits Medicine Hat, Sylvan Lake travels to Fort McMurray, and Brooks faces Okotoks. The Toronto Blue Jays will try to get back on track tonight as they continue their series with the Tampa Bay Rays. Toronto dropped the opener of a three-game set 7-1 on Monday, with the Rays building an early lead and never looking back. The Jays will be hoping for a stronger showing as they look to even the series on home turf. You can catch all the action on Saskatchewan's home of Blue Jays baseball, AM 1190.
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1: A high of 23 today with a mix of sun and cloud. Overnight drops to a low of 12. Sunshine on Wednesday with a high of 29. Thursday reaches 32, and temperatures continue to climb heading into the weekend with a high of 34 for both Friday and Saturday. 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
5: The gates open today for Ag in Motion at Langham, Saskatchewan. One of the biggest attractions will be the event's expanded demonstration program. Show director Rob O'Connor says visitors will find demonstrations taking place throughout the site.
6: What's exciting for me is our whole demonstration program has really exploded. 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
5: O'Connor says producers can also see tillage, landscaper, and seeding demos in the field, adding producers will also want to check out the ride and drive area of the show. 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
7: A brief break from the heat today before temperatures begin to climb again. A mix of sun and cloud today with a high of 23. Temperatures drop to a low of 12 overnight. Sunshine returns Wednesday with a high of 29, followed by a warmer Thursday reaching 32. Stay weather ready and stream us anywhere by downloading the Discover Weyburn app. I'm Larissa McEwen.
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5: After a short break from the heat, temperatures are set to rise again. A mix of sun and cloud today with a high of 23. Overnight temperatures drop to 12. Wednesday warms up under sunny skies with a high of 29, while Thursday reaches 32. Sun or storm, find the area's official forecast and stream us anywhere on the Discover Wayburn app. I'm Larissa McEwen.
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1: Good afternoon. I'm Larissa McEwen. After Friday's house fire, Deputy Police Chief Shane St. John is thanking those who helped while reminding residents to be cautious when responding to dangerous situations.
2: Don't go into a residence like that. As a citizen, you know, you could get caught in there very quickly without anyone else. You might then end up slow things down because you need to be rescued as well. Wait till police or fire arrive 100% all the time.
1: He says the incident was an example of police, emergency crews, and the public coming together when help was needed. Carlisle RCMP is thanking the public for their help after a Wawota man was reported missing over the weekend. Police announced this morning that the man had been located safe and are thanking those who shared information to assist with the search. Officials say planning ahead can prevent tragedy this Drowning Prevention Week. Discover Weyburn's Natasha Weeb has the details.
3: The Saskatchewan government is reminding residents to put water safety first as National Drowning Prevention Week continues through July 25th. With families spending time at lakes and beaches this summer, officials say one of the easiest ways to stay safe is by wearing a properly fitted life jacket or personal flotation device. Free life jacket loaner stations are available at select provincial parks for swimmers, paddlers, and boaters. The province also encourages people to supervise children closely, avoid alcohol and drugs around the water, learn basic CPR, and remember that most park beaches are not supervised by lifeguards.
1: Southeast College is putting a spotlight on its trades programming as part of this year's Swing for Scholarships golf tournament. Tanya Andrus with Southeast College says the teed up for the trades theme is meant to highlight the demand for skilled workers and the training options available throughout the region.
4: There is a high need for trades people in our region, and we do have offerings in the trades. And so for us to just sort of have this golf tournament remind people that, I mean, we do healthcare education, but we also have quite a few trades offering within the region.
1: The college is now looking for golfers, businesses, and community members to get involved through team registrations, as well as sponsorships and donations, with proceeds supporting student scholarships and bursaries. The city of Weyburn is beginning the first phase of construction on 2nd Street today. Milling work will temporarily close 2nd Street from 1st Avenue and Prairie Avenue today and tomorrow, with paving set to begin on July 29th. Parking will not be permitted within the construction area, and motorists are asked to follow all posted signage and potential detours. Residents affected by the work have been notified as driveway access will be unavailable. The city says they will provide updates as the project continues. For these stories and more, visit discoverweyburn.com.
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1: The Weyburn Beavers continue their road trip tonight with a return to Mitchell Field in Swift Current for the third game of their series against the 57s. The team split a doubleheader last night with Weyburn taking the opener 9-4 after a big sixth inning that included a grand slam from returning veteran Ryan Musilar. The 57s responded in Game 2, shutting out the Beavers 8-0. Weyburn will look to bounce back tonight before returning home Wednesday to host the Regina Red Sox. In other games around the WCBL, Saskatoon takes on Energy City, Regina visits Medicine Hat, Sylvan Lake travels to Fort McMurray, and Brooks faces Okotoks. The Toronto Blue Jays look to bounce back tonight as they continue their three-game series with the Tampa Bay Rays. Toronto came up short in Monday's opener, falling 7-1 after Tampa Bay jumped out to an early advantage and controlled the game from start to finish. The Blue Jays will be aiming for a better effort tonight as they try to pull even in the series in front of the home crowd. Catch all the action on Saskatchewan's home of Blue Jays baseball, AM 1190.
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1: A high of 23 today with a mix of sun and cloud. Overnight drops to a low of 12. Sunshine on Wednesday with a high of 29. Thursday reaches 32, and temperatures continue to climb heading into the weekend with a high of 34 for both Friday and Saturday. 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
3: A look at the latest commodity markets. November canola closed at $803.40, down $6.80. September Minneapolis spring wheat finished at $7.01, up 9 cents, while September hard red winter wheat closed at $7.28 a bushel, up 4.25 cents. In the row crops, December corn closed at $4.74.5 a bushel, up 1.5 cents. November soybeans ended the day at $12.21.25 a bushel, down 5 cents. And September Chicago wheat wrapped up the session at $6.73.75 a bushel, down 0.25 cents. In livestock, October live cattle settled at $223.03, down 28 cents. August feeder cattle closed at $349.48, down $2.52. while October lean hogs gained 70 cents to finish at $88.42. For Golden West, I'm Natasha Wiebe.
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0: The greatest hits of all time. Peter Gabriel and Sledgehammer. Pointer Sisters are coming up. I'm Ken O'Neill. 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
5: A brief break from the heat today before temperatures begin to climb again. A mix of sun and cloud today with a high of 23. Temperatures drop to a low of 12 overnight. Sunshine returns Wednesday with a high of 29, followed by a warmer Thursday reaching 32. Stay weather ready and stream us anywhere by downloading the Discover Weyburn app. I'm Larissa McEwen.
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0: cleaning out the garage on a Saturday morning? 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

0: Robbie Robertson on Saskatchewan's Best Music. That showdown at Big Sky, Chilliwack, and Crazy Talk coming up. I'm Ken O'Neill in on this Tuesday for Barrie Weiss. If somebody calls you middle-aged at 40 years old, they're working with outdated information. Middle age now officially starts closer to 45, even 50 years old, because we're living healthier lifestyles. That's great news, although my knees and back didn't get that memo.
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8: After a short break from the heat, temperatures are set to rise again. A mix of sun and cloud today with a high of 23. Overnight temperatures drop to 12. Wednesday warms up under sunny skies with a high of 29, while Thursday reaches 32. Sun or storm, find the area's official forecast and stream us anywhere on the Discover Weyburn app. I'm Larissa McEwen.
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1: Good afternoon. I'm Larissa McEwen. After Friday's house fire, Deputy Police Chief Shane St. John is thanking those who helped while reminding residents to be cautious when responding to dangerous situations.
2: Don't go into a residence like that. As a citizen, you know, you could get caught in there very quickly without anyone else. You might then end up slowing things down because you need to be rescued as well. Wait till police or fire arrive 100% all the time.
1: He says the incident was an example of police, emergency crews, and the public coming together when help was needed. Carlisle RCMP is thanking the public for their help after a Wawota man was reported missing over the weekend. Police announced this morning that the man had been located safe and are thanking those who shared information to assist with the search. Officials say planning ahead can prevent tragedy this Drowning Prevention Week. Discover Weyburn's Natasha Weeb has the details.
3: The Saskatchewan government is reminding residents to put water safety first as National Drowning Prevention Week continues through July 25th. With families spending time at lakes and beaches this summer, officials say one of the easiest ways to stay safe is by wearing a properly fitted life jacket or personal flotation device. Free life jacket loaner stations are available at select provincial parks for swimmers, paddlers, and boaters. The province also encourages people to supervise children closely, avoid alcohol and drugs around the water, learn basic CPR, and remember that most park beaches are not supervised by lifeguards.
1: Southeast College is putting a spotlight on its trades programming as part of this year's Swing for Scholarships golf tournament. Tanya Andrus with Southeast College says the teed up for the trades theme is meant to highlight the demand for skilled workers and the training options available throughout the region.
4: There is a high need for trades people in our region, and we do have offerings in trades. And so for us to just sort of have this golf tournament remind people that, I mean, we do healthcare education, but we also have quite a few trades offering within the region.
1: The college is now looking for golfers, businesses, and community members to get involved through team registrations as well as sponsorships and donations, with proceeds supporting student scholarships and bursaries. The city of Weyburn is beginning the first phase of construction on 2nd Street today. Milling work will temporarily close 2nd Street from 1st Avenue and Prairie Avenue today and tomorrow, with paving set to begin on July 29th. Parking will not be permitted within the construction area, and motorists are asked to follow all posted signage and potential detours. Residents affected by the work have been notified as driveway access will be unavailable. The city says they will provide updates as the project continues. For these stories and more, visit discoverweyburn.com.
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1: The Weyburn Beavers are back in action tonight, back at Mitchell Field in Swift Current for their third straight game against the 57s. They're coming off a split doubleheader last night, taking the first game 9-4 thanks to an explosive sixth inning, including a grand slam hit by returning Beavers veteran Ryan Muselaar, before falling in a tough 8-0 game 2. The Beavers will look to get back in the win column tonight before returning home Wednesday night to host the Regina Red Sox. In other games around the WCBL, Saskatoon takes on Energy City, Regina visits Medicine Hat, Sylvan Lake travels to Fort McMurray, and Brooks faces Okotoks. The Toronto Blue Jays will try to get back on track tonight as they continue their series with the Tampa Bay Rays. Toronto dropped the opener of a three-game set 7-1 on Monday, with the Rays building an early lead and never looking back. The Jays will be hoping for a stronger showing as they look to even the series on home turf. You can catch all the action on Saskatchewan's home of Blue Jays baseball, AM 1190.
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1: A high of 23 today with a mix of sun and cloud. Overnight drops to a low of 12. Sunshine on Wednesday with a high of 29. Thursday reaches 32, and temperatures continue to climb heading into the weekend with a high of 34 for both Friday and Saturday. 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

0: Your music, your memories, Billy Joel, and The Longest Time. Good afternoon. I'm Ken O'Neill. Hall and Oates, Private Eyes coming up. Make sure you download our app, and you can have the latest info with you always. Stay on top of things like road conditions, local news, events, and the weather, of course. 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
1: 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So make sure you pack your appetite and maybe a few extra napkins. 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
9: Some cloud cover tonight before sunshine and warmer temperatures return. Cloudy skies continue this evening with a low of 12. Wednesday brings a mix of sun and cloud with a high of 26. And Thursday turns sunny with temperatures climbing to 32. Stay weather ready and stream us anywhere by downloading the Discover Weyburn app. I'm Marissa McEwen.
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0: Good times and the greatest hits of all time. Crosby, Stills, and Nash. What harmonies, huh? American Dream. I'm Ken O'Neill for Barry Weiss. Doucette and Nobody on the way. The CFL into week 8 of 21. Ottawa is off this week, which kicks off Thursday night with Edmonton in Regina. Friday, the Stamps visit the Blue Bombers. Toronto travels to BC on Saturday. And the Sunday night game has the Tiger Cats playing in Montreal.
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9: A cloudy start before a sunny and warmer stretch takes over. Temperatures fall to 12 tonight. Wednesday reaches 26 with a mix of sun and cloud. Thursday brings sunshine and a high of 32. Sun or storm, find the area's official forecast and stream us anywhere on the Discover Weyburn app. I'm Larissa McEwen.
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A local news update coming at 5 this afternoon. I'm Ken O'Neill, in for Barry Weiss, and this is The Living Years. Mike and the Mechanics on Saskatchewan's Best Music.

0: Here's Dr. Charles Stanley, keeping believers in touch with God.
1: 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And I look back in my own life at things that have happened, things that you would think that there's no way any good can come out of this. Every single time, God turns it to good if we obey him and just do what he says.
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